0: Hi, this is Tom Gerdrum, former morning show host of The Controlled Riot with Dave Dickey back in the day at KQAL. Now, I'm the market operations manager with Midwest Communications in Sioux Falls, South Dakota. 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
1: NBC News Radio. I'm Rob Martier. Iran says it will not agree to any deal with the United States unless it fully protects the rights of the Iranian people. Tehran's top negotiator made the statement in a newly released video in response to the U.S. stance on negotiations. The New York Times reported that President Trump had sent a new framework to Iran that had tougher terms. Iran has been demanding the release of $12 billion in frozen assets and for Lebanon to be included in any deal. Meanwhile, Fox News is reporting that Iranian President Masoud Pezeshkian has submitted a letter of resignation to the office of the Supreme Leader. The report adds the letter stated the president and his government had been excluded from major decision-making in Iran. Family visitation is set to resume at a New Jersey immigration center following days of clashes between police and protesters. New Jersey Governor Mikey Sherrill.
2: Today, I'm announcing that the Department of Homeland Security has agreed to restore family visitation starting today at noon.
1: The announcement came after a tense week in which New Jersey State Police were ordered to provide security outside the facility to prevent further clashes between demonstrators and federal officers. The Senate campaign of Maine Democrat Graham Plattner is dealing with accusations of extramarital sexting by the rising candidate. The Wall Street Journal revealed Saturday that Plattner's wife, Amy Gertner, had told one of his staffers about the text early in the campaign to make sure they didn't pose a risk and said Plattner had sent the text to other women early in their marriage. Gertner now says she feels betrayed by the former staffer who revealed the information. Engineers at UC San Diego have developed a wearable ultrasound patch for high-risk pregnancies. They say it's soft, comfortable, and can monitor a fetus continuously for hours at a time. In clinical tests, the patch was able to detect abnormal fetal signals that prompted medical intervention. The study is published in Nature Biotechnology. Rob Martier, NBC News Radio.
3: KQAL time is 7:04, and the temperature in Winona is 70 degrees.

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1: NBC News Radio, I'm Rob Martier. Iran says it will not agree to any deal with the United States unless it fully secures Iranian rights. The New York Times reported that President Trump had sent a new framework to Iran that had tougher terms. In a new video, Iran's top negotiator said Tehran will not approve any agreement until we are certain that the rights of the Iranian people have been upheld. Iran has been calling for the release of $12 billion in frozen assets and for Lebanon to be included in any deal. Trump has been unwilling to meet the demands, saying if we don't get what we want, we're going to end in a different way. Ken Paxton says his win in the Republican primary runoff sends a message that President Trump needs to be listened to. The Texas Attorney General emphasized the importance of supporting Trump during his appearance on Fox Sunday Morning Futures.
2: I think what he's trying to accomplish, most Americans want.
1: Paxton, who had picked up an endorsement from the president, beat incumbent John Cornyn. Paxton will face Democratic State Representative James Tallarico in the November midterms. The U.S. Postal Service has issued a proposed rule in response to President Trump's executive order on voting by mail. Brad Ford reports.
3: Washington Secretary of State Steve Hobbs says it's an unnecessary rule that does nothing to provide election security. It requires states to provide the federal government with a list of people receiving ballots along with unique barcodes. Comments on the rule will be taken through July 2nd. A hearing is set for Tuesday on a lawsuit from states challenging the president's order.
1: A bus driver accused of killing five people on a Virginia highway is facing manslaughter charges. Virginia State Police say 48-year-old Jing Dong of New York City was charged Saturday for the crash on I-95 near Fredericksburg that killed five people, including a family of four who were on their way to a wedding. The fifth victim was a 25-year-old Massachusetts woman who was in a separate vehicle. Rob Martier, NBC News Radio.
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1: NBC News Radio. I'm Rob Martier. Iran says it will not accept any deal with the United States unless the rights of the Iranian people are fully protected. That's the response from Tehran following a report by the New York Times that President Trump had sent a new proposal to Iran that had tougher terms. Iran has been demanding the release of $12 billion in frozen assets and for Lebanon to be included in any deal. Fox News is reporting that Iranian President Masoud Pezeshkian has submitted a letter of resignation to the office of the Supreme Leader. The letter stated the president and his government had been excluded from major decision-making in Iran. Family visitation is set to resume at a New Jersey immigration center following days of clashes between police and protesters. New Jersey Governor Mikey Sherrill announced the change today, saying the Department of Homeland Security had agreed to restore visitation at Delaney Hall in Newark. The announcement came after a tense week in which New Jersey State Police were ordered to provide security outside the facility to prevent further clashes between demonstrators and federal officers. Health officials say the death toll is rising from an Ebola outbreak in the Democratic Republic of the Congo and Uganda. Lisa Carton reports.
2: That's according to the World Health Organization, which reported 43 deaths across both countries. 42 of the deaths are in the Congo, and nearly 350 are suspected to have died from the virus. The WHO confirmed the latest strain of Ebola is a severe and often deadly form of the disease. I'm Lisa Carton.
1: Former NHL star Claude Lemieux's brain will be donated for research into long-term effects of repetitive brain injuries. That's according to his family, who said in a statement that the brain will be sent to the Boston University CTE Center. The NHL Alumni Association announced Lemieux's passing Thursday. Authorities later announced that he died by suicide. The family said it gave the center permission to publicly share any findings with Lemieux's name. Rob Martier, NBC News Radio.
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3: Stardate May 31st. It's early in the long winter night at the South Pole, but a few dozen scientists and others have settled in at a research base there. They monitor the weather and climate, listen to rumbles in the ice below, and watch auroras dancing in the dark skies above. And they operate observatories that study the universe beyond. One of those observatories is buried in the ice. Known as Ice Cube, it's a set of thousands of light detectors. They look for evidence of neutrinos, particles that are produced in the sun, exploding stars, and other powerful objects and events. They almost never interact with other matter. But when one does interact, by smashing into an ice molecule, it produces a quick flash of light. Studying that flicker reveals details about the neutrino, including its origin. And that tells scientists more about the body that created it. Another observatory, the South Pole Telescope, studies the afterglow of the Big Bang. Known as the cosmic microwave background, it's a sort of haze that fills the entire universe. Tiny fluctuations in the haze reveal details about the birth of the first stars and galaxies. Water vapor in the atmosphere absorbs microwaves, but the South Pole is almost 2 miles high, and it's so cold that there's almost no water vapor in the skies above it. That allows the 10-meter dish to study the background glow in great detail, under the clear, dark skies at the bottom of the world. You can follow us on social media and through our website, stardate.org. For the University of Texas McDonald Observatory, I'm Billy Henry.
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4: 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In these busy winter seasons, it just feels like I'm living in a cycle of... Bicycle. 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
4: 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We'll be happy to see you there. 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
2: NBC News Radio. I'm Rob Martier. President Trump says it's very good that thousands of lawyers have chosen to no longer work for the administration, referring to the New York Times reporting on the exits. The Times story reported that more than 10,000 lawyers working for the federal government have left since the end of 2024 to March 2026. Many of these lawyers are flocking to the offices of Democratic state attorneys general and nonprofits that are challenging administration policies in the courts. Trump wrote on Truth Social that the outlet wrote a story as though that's a bad thing, when actually it's very good. According to the Times, many of the lawyers who departed the administration in 2025 either retired, left as a result of staffing cuts, or resigned in opposition to Trump's policies. Charlie Kirk's accused murderer is back in a Utah court on Monday. The judge is expected to rule on a motion from Tyler Robinson's defense team seeking contempt against prosecutor Christopher Ballard. They accuse Ballard of talking to the media about his opinions regarding Robinson's guilt. During the last hearing, the judge ruled media cameras will continue to be allowed in court. Prosecutors say they will seek the death penalty. Family visitation is set to resume at a New Jersey immigration center following days of clashes between police and protesters. New Jersey Governor Mikey Sherrill.
3: The area around Delaney Hall has been secured, and the city of Newark issued a curfew there last night. I'm grateful to Mayor Baraka for his leadership in taking this important step.
2: The ICE detention facility has become the focus of protests over the alleged mistreatment of detainees and claims of poor conditions for those being held. The Stanley Cup Final gets underway this week. The Carolina Hurricanes will host the Vegas Golden Knights in Game 1 Tuesday in Raleigh. The Canes beat the Montreal Canadiens in five games in the Eastern Conference Final. Out west, the Golden Knights swept the President's Trophy-winning Colorado Avalanche. Rob Martier, NBC News Radio.
4: KQAL time is 10:02, and the temperature in Winona is 65 degrees.

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1: Hey, Dad, how do you throw a curveball? 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
1: NBC News Radio, I'm Rob Martier. Iran says it will not agree to any deal with the United States unless it fully secures Iranian rights. The New York Times reported that President Trump had sent a new framework to Iran that had tougher terms. In a new video, Iran's top negotiator said Tehran will not approve any agreement until we are certain that the rights of the Iranian people have been upheld. Iran has been calling for the release of $12 billion in frozen assets and for Lebanon to be included in any deal. Charlie Kirk's accused murderer is back in a Utah courtroom on Monday. The judge is expected to rule on a motion from Tyler Robinson's defense team seeking contempt against prosecutor Christopher Ballard. They accused Ballard of talking to the media about his opinions regarding Robinson's guilt. During the last hearing, the judge ruled media cameras will continue to be allowed in court. Robinson is accused of fatally shooting Kirk in September at Utah Valley University in Orem, and prosecutors say they will seek the death penalty. A clash over trans athletes and high school sports in California this weekend. At the CIF Track and Field State Championships in Clovis Saturday, Jarupa Valley senior A.B. Hernandez won two gold medals in the girls' high jump and triple jump events. Outside the meet on Friday, Republican frontrunner in the governor's race, Steve Hilton, spoke at a Save the Girls sports rally and called out California's current governor.
2: Gavin Newsom, you say you reject the insanity of biological boys in girls' sports. Well, why don't you do something about it then?
1: Protesters on both sides Saturday reportedly got in a shouting match outside the meet, then went their separate ways. The Stanley Cup Final gets underway this week. The Carolina Hurricanes will host the Vegas Golden Knights in Game 1 Tuesday in Raleigh. The Canes beat the Canadiens in five games in the Eastern Conference Final. Out west, the Golden Knights swept the President's Trophy-winning Colorado Avalanche. Rob Martier, NBC News Radio.
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2: NBC News Radio, I'm Tammy Trujillo. Iran says it won't agree to any deal with the U.S. unless it fully protects the rights of the Iranian people. Tehran's top negotiator made the statement in a newly released video in response to the U.S. stance on negotiations. The New York Times reported that President Trump had set a new framework to Iran that had tougher terms. Iran's been demanding the release of $12 billion in frozen assets and Fort Lebanon to be included in any deal. Trump has been unwilling to meet the demands, saying, quote, if we don't get what we want, we're going to end in a different way. Family visitations resumed at a New Jersey immigration center following days of clashes between police and protesters. Governor Mikey Sherrill announced the change on Sunday.
3: Today, I'm announcing that the Department of Homeland Security has agreed to restore family visitations starting today at noon.
2: The announcement follows a tense week in which New Jersey State Police were ordered to provide security outside the facility to prevent further clashes between demonstrators and federal officers. The Senate campaign of Maine Democrat Graham Platner is dealing with accusations of extramarital sexting by the rising candidate. The Wall Street Journal says Platner's wife, Amy Gertner, had told one of his staffers about the texts early in the campaign to make sure they didn't pose a risk, and said Platner had sent the texts to many women early in their marriage. Gertner now says she feels betrayed by the former staffer who revealed the information. Engineers at UC San Diego have developed a wearable ultrasound patch for high-risk pregnancies. They say it's soft, comfortable, and can monitor a fetus continuously for hours at a time. In clinical tests, the patch was able to detect abnormal fetal signals that prompted medical intervention. A24's Backrooms is thrilling crowds at the box office. The horror film, based off the YouTube series of the same name, made $38 million on Friday. It's projected to gross over $90 million through the weekend. Meanwhile, The Mandalorian and Grogu is set to make nearly $40 million in its sophomore outing, while the surprise horror hit Obsession is aiming for $20 million in its third weekend on screens. 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
4: KQAL time is 12:04, and the temperature in Winona is 62 degrees.

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1: NBC News Radio, I'm Tammy Trujillo. Former Vice President Mike Pence says President Trump's second administration has departed from the conservative agenda. Scott Carr has details.
2: Pence tells NBC's Meet the Press he'd like to see Republicans get back to running on conservative principles again.
3: I think Republicans would do well to take some time to reflect on what we believe again and take that message to the American people.
2: The former Vice President also took aim at President Trump's so-called anti-weaponization fund, calling it deeply offensive and a bad idea.
3: And I would encourage the administration just to drop it.
2: That nearly $1.8 billion fund was announced by the Justice Department as part of the president's settlement with the IRS. It's been temporarily blocked by a federal judge. I'm Scott Carr in Washington.
1: President Trump says it's very good that thousands of lawyers have chosen to no longer work for the administration, referring to the New York Times reporting on the exits. The Times story said that more than 10,000 lawyers working for the federal government have left since the end of 2024 to March of 26. Many who left in 2025 either retired, left as a result of staffing cuts, or resigned in opposition to Trump's policies, the Times reported. Texas Attorney General Ken Paxton set for a meeting with Senate Majority Leader John Thune following his win in a GOP runoff election to replace Senator John Cornyn. Paxton said it's important that Congress understand how key Texas is, not just because of the majority, but also because Republicans haven't lost a statewide race since 1994, which was the last time a Democratic senator was elected in the state. Illinois lawmakers are discussing new legislation designed to help the Bears build a new stadium in Arlington Heights. The measure would give municipalities in Cook County with more than 70,000 residents the ability to create a municipal stadium authority. The Bears would finance the building of the stadium and then turn it over to the stadium authority to lease it. That means the team wouldn't pay any property taxes on the stadium. 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
1: NBC News Radio, I'm Tammy Trujillo. Iran says it will not agree to any deal with the U.S. unless it fully secures Iranian rights. Mark Mayfield has details.
2: Iran's top negotiator made the statement in a newly released video in response to the U.S. stance on negotiations. The New York Times reported that President Trump had sent a new framework to Iran that had tougher terms. Iran has been demanding the release of $12 billion in frozen assets and for Lebanon to be included in any deal. Trump has been unwilling to meet the demand, saying, if we don't get what we want, we're going to end in a different way. I'm Mark Mayfield.
1: Charlie Kirk's accused murderer is back in a Utah courtroom on Monday. The judge expected to rule on a motion from Tyler Robinson's defense team seeking contempt against prosecutor Christopher Ballard. They accused Ballard of talking to the media about his opinions regarding Robinson's guilt. During the last hearing, the judge ruled media cameras will continue to be allowed in the court. Robinson's accused of fatally shooting Kirk in September at Utah Valley University in Orem. Prosecutors say they will seek the death penalty. A bus driver accused of killing five people on a Virginia highway is facing manslaughter charges. The crash happened early Friday when a bus traveling on the I-95 failed to slow down for traffic that was backed up in a work zone and slammed into multiple vehicles. A meteor streaking across southern New England caused the sonic boom heard by millions Saturday afternoon. NASA confirmed a fireball passed over Massachusetts Saturday at about 75,000 miles an hour and released energy equivalent to roughly 300 tons of TNT when it broke apart. There were no reports of damage or injuries. Russell Henley captured his sixth tour victory after outlasting Eric Cole in a one-hole playoff to win the Charles Schwab Challenge. Both players finished atop the leaderboard at 12 under par, but Henley was able to best Cole by one stroke to win the tournament. Cole's record in a playoff is now 0-2. Defending champ Ben Griffin finished tied for third alongside Alex Smalley and Mac Meissner at 11 under par. 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

0: so proud on WoodSongs this week to feature a 7-time Grammy Award-winning songwriter, producer. He discovered and produced all the Judd's records, and he's got an amazing project called Night of the Orphan Train. 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
1: NBC News Radio, I'm Tammy Trujillo. Iran is dismissing reports of President Masoud Pezeshkian is looking to resign. Iran International, a news service headquartered in the UK, reported over the weekend that Pezeshkian submitted a letter of resignation in protest over the Islamic Revolutionary Guard Corps' power when it comes to wartime decision-making. State-affiliated media rebuffs the claim, reporting the president has not resigned and is still working. There's a curfew in place around an immigration detention facility in New Jersey that's seen clashes between demonstrators and officials grow in intensity over the last few weeks. Family visitation has resumed at Delaney Hall in Newark, which continues to be the focus of protests over the alleged mistreatment of detainees and claims of poor conditions at the facility. Health officials say the death toll is rising from an Ebola outbreak in the Democratic Republic of the Congo and Uganda. That story from Lisa Carton.
2: That's according to the World Health Organization, which reported 43 deaths across both countries. 42 of the deaths are in the Congo, and nearly 350 are suspected to have died from the virus. The WHO confirmed the latest strain of Ebola is a severe and often deadly form of the disease. No treatment or vaccine has yet been approved for the strain. I'm Lisa Carton.
1: Former NHL star Claude Lemieux's brain will be donated for research into the long-term effects of repetitive brain injuries. Mark Mayfield explains.
3: The family said it gave the center permission to publicly share any findings with Lemieux's name. The NHL Alumni Association announced Lemieux's passing on Thursday. Authorities later announced that he died by suicide. Lemieux played 21 seasons in the NHL and won 4 Stanley Cups with the Montreal Canadiens, New Jersey Devils, and Colorado Avalanche. I'm Mark Mayfield.
1: President Trump may be looking to cancel the concert for the nation's 250th birthday celebration set for next month after several musical artists backed out. He posted to Truth Social there should be a Make America Great Again rally instead of what he called tasteless talent who complain. 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
4: KQAL time is 3:04, and the temperature in Winona is 60 degrees.

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2: A judge in Florida said she will review the deal between the Justice Department and the president to settle his lawsuit against the IRS. Trump filed the suit over an alleged mishandling of his tax records that ended in leaks to the media. The proposed agreement would create a nearly $2 billion fund to compensate victims of political weaponization. On Friday, the judge ordered Trump's lawyers to respond by June 12th to a motion filed by 35 retired federal judges alleging the settlement is a product of collusion and a fraud on the court. Mike Pence says President Trump's second administration has departed from the conservative agenda. The former vice president made the comment during his appearance on NBC's Meet the Press Sunday.
3: I think Republicans would do well to take some time to reflect on what we believe again and take that message to the American people.
2: Pence also took aim at the president's anti-weaponization fund, calling it deeply offensive and a bad idea. Iran's top negotiator says they will not agree to any deal with the U.S., unless it fully secures Iranian rights. The New York Times reported that President Trump had sent a new framework to Iran that had tougher terms. In a video Sunday, Iran's top negotiator said Tehran will not approve any agreement until we are certain that the rights of the Iranian people have been upheld. Iran has been calling for the release of $12 billion in frozen assets and for Lebanon to be included in any deal. Nearly 100,000 vehicles are being recalled by Honda due to an issue with airbags. Here's Lisa Carton.
4: That's according to the National Highway Traffic Safety Administration. The issue surrounds a defect that could lead to the unintentional deployment of airbags. Most of the models affected are the Accord Hybrid, the Honda Acura TLX, and other Accord vehicles. Honda so far says no reports of injuries or deaths have been reported. I'm Lisa Carton.
2: And the Spurs and the Knicks are gearing up for the NBA Finals. The sides clash in Game 1 from San Antonio on Wednesday. 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
5: Stardate June 1st. The twins of Gemini have a front row seat for a planetary waltz this month. Venus, Jupiter, and Mercury are close to the twins now, and will bunch up even closer as the month progresses. The twins are the stars Pollux and Castor. They're about a quarter of the way up the western sky as evening twilight fades. Pollux is the brighter of the two, with Castor to its right. Jupiter looks like a brilliant star to the lower left of the twins. It's the largest planet in the solar system, but it's on the far side of the sun as seen from Earth, so it's more than 550 million miles away, about six times the distance between Earth and the sun. Venus is even brighter, the evening star. It's below the twins. Although it's a little smaller than Earth, it shines much brighter than Jupiter, mainly because it's much closer to both Earth and the sun. Venus and Jupiter remain in view for a good while after darkness falls. That's not the case for Mercury. It's well to the lower right of the others and much lower in the sky. It's bright, though, so with a clear horizon, there's a good chance to spot it. Mercury will move a little higher into the sky over the next few nights, improving the view. But the real action involves Jupiter and Venus. Venus is climbing away from the sun quickly. It will nestle especially close to Jupiter on the 8th and 9th. It'll pull away after that, all in close view of the twins. You can find out about McDonald Observatory visitor programs at mcdonaldobservatory.org. And for the McDonald Observatory, I'm Billy Henry.
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5: Wow, it seems like the Frozen River Film Festival just cruised by this year. 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
1: NBC News Radio, I'm Michael Kastner. Iran is rejecting reports that President Masoud Pezeshkian wanted to resign. More from Mark Mayfield.
2: Iran International, a news service headquartered in the UK, reported over the weekend that Pezeshkian had submitted a letter of resignation in protest over the Islamic Revolutionary Guard Corps' power when it comes to wartime decision-making. State-affiliated media rebuffs that claim, reporting that the president hasn't resigned and is still working. A spokesperson from the president's office called the reports of resignation foreign rumor-mongering. I'm Mark Mayfield.
1: Former Vice President Mike Pence says President Trump's second administration has departed from the conservative agenda. Scott Carr with details.
3: Pence tells NBC's Meet the Press he'd like to see Republicans get back to running on conservative principles again.
4: I think Republicans would do well to take some time to reflect on what we believe again and take that message to the American people.
3: The former vice president also took aim at President Trump's so-called anti-weaponization fund, calling it deeply offensive and a bad idea.
4: It's a bad idea from the start, and I would encourage the administration just to drop it.
3: That nearly $1.8 billion fund was announced by the Justice Department as part of the president's settlement with the IRS. It's been temporarily blocked by a federal judge. I'm Scott Carr in Washington.
1: The suspect in the deadly shooting of a Virginia deputy has reportedly been captured in North Carolina. Investigators say Deputy Logan Utt and his partner were conducting a welfare check when the suspect opened fire on them Friday night. Utt was killed and his partner was wounded. Authorities reportedly spotted suspect Michael Puckett on a game camera in Surry County, North Carolina, yesterday, leading to his capture. On Wall Street, stock futures are rising in overnight trading. Michael Kastner, NBC News Radio.
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4: You ever say to yourself, why do we call it Sugarloaf? 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
6: 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Just wanted to say a huge thanks for supporting my EP, Anti-Lullaby. 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
1: NBC News Radio, I'm Michael Kastner. Iran says President Masoud Pezeshkian is still on the job despite reports. Iran International, a news service headquartered in the UK, reported over the weekend that Pezeshkian submitted a letter of resignation in protest over the Islamic Revolutionary Guard Corps' power when it comes to wartime decision making. Iran says it won't agree to any deal with the U.S. unless it fully protects the rights of the Iranian people. More from Mark Mayfield.
2: Tehran's top negotiator made the statement in a newly released video in response to the U.S. stance on negotiations. The New York Times reported that President Trump had sent a new framework to Iran that had tougher terms. Iran has been demanding the release of $12 billion in frozen assets and for Lebanon to be included in any deal. Trump has been unwilling to meet the demand, saying, "If we don't get what we want, we're going to end in a different way."
1: The Atlantic hurricane season begins today, and forecasters are not optimistic.
3: An above normal 2022 Atlantic hurricane season, which would make this year the seventh consecutive above normal season.
1: The National Oceanic and Atmospheric Administration's Rick Spinrad believes there will be between 14 and 21 named storms that touch down in the Atlantic throughout the year. He added that forecasters are able to figure out the intensity of the storms way earlier in its cycle than previous years, which is key to avoiding harmful impact from hurricanes. President Trump says, in his words, it is very good that thousands of lawyers quit working for the administration. A New York Times story reported that more than 10,000 lawyers working for the federal government have left since the end of 2024 to 2026. Many of the lawyers who departed the administration in 2025 either retired or left as a result of staffing cuts. Michael Kastner, NBC News Radio.
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0: If NSYNC can return, it's safe to say we can too. 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
2: So, first of all, I'm glad you didn't say live in West Salem, because that is not the message we're going for here.
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2: We shared members with Charlie Boy and the friends of ours and Kaya. We had her do a song, and I think the name and the original melody came from like one of your guys' beats or something like that.
3: It was one of Fernando's beats originally. And we were making the beat, years ago? Yeah. Years ago. Okay. And me and Fernando are from West Salem. We went to school in West Salem and all that. And he's like, well, what should I name this beat? And I was like, I don't know. And he's like, how about Live in West Salem? I'm like, how about no? That sounds awful. That sounds terrible. But then later on, we just started listening to the beat, and we're like, oh, let's make this into a Lavender song, and we kept the name.
2: I mean, the music is made collaboratively. It's the community is a collaborative effort. Like, the music scene is only surviving, I think, because of collaboration right now. I mean, everything else is tanking around us. Like, the music scene is doing all right. That's because everybody's, like, trying, you know?
3: It keeps it live. It keeps it interesting since, I mean, especially in, smaller areas, people will come out just to see those people do a song or something like that. It's just fun to do anyway. So
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1: I saw you standing on the corner. You looked so big and fine. I really wanted to go out with you. So when you smiled, I laid my heart on

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1: NBC News Radio. I'm Michael Kastner. Former Vice President Mike Pence says President Trump's second administration has departed from the conservative agenda. Scott Carr with details.
2: Pence tells NBC's Meet the Press he'd like to see Republicans get back to running on conservative principles again.
3: I think Republicans would do well to take some time to reflect on what we believe again and take that message to the American people.
2: The former vice president also took aim at President Trump's so-called anti-weaponization fund, calling it deeply offensive and a bad idea.
3: It's a bad idea from the start, and I would encourage the administration just to drop it.
2: That nearly $1.8 billion fund was announced by the Justice Department as part of the president's settlement with the IRS. It's been temporarily blocked by a federal judge.
1: The U.S. struck Iranian military sites over the weekend. In response, Iran's Islamic Revolutionary Guard Corps announced today that it had struck an American military base in the Gulf region. Despite the exchange of fire, President Trump posted on Truth Social this morning that everyone needs to sit back and relax. Former Federal Reserve Chair Jerome Powell says the central bank is facing challenges that threaten to undermine its credibility.
4: Credibility has been built and sustained over many decades, and we have a duty to safeguard that priceless asset for our fellow citizens and for generations to come.
1: Speaking yesterday while accepting the John F. Kennedy Profiles in Courage Award, Powell said that keeping monetary policy separate from political pressure was a wise move. He said that if any administration manages to remove Fed officials over policy differences, future administrations will follow suit and the Fed would lose the faith of the public. And on Wall Street, stock futures are on the rise to kick off June trading. I'm Michael Kastner. Michael Kastner, NBC News Radio.

0: Like a song you just heard and can't figure out what it was? 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It's that simple. 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
1: 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Just get off the tracks. You won't hear it. 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
3: You ever say to yourself, why do we call it sugar loaf? 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
1: NBC News Radio, I'm Michael Kastner. U.S. Central Command says it targeted Iranian military sites over the weekend amid a fragile ceasefire. In response, Iran's Islamic Revolutionary Guard Corps announced today that it had gone after an American military base in the Gulf region. Despite the exchange of fire, President Trump posted on Truth Social today that everyone needs to, in his words, sit back and relax. At least 20 protesters are under arrest for breaking a new curfew outside an ICE detention center in Newark, New Jersey. Protesters aren't happy after they were pushed back following clashes with ICE personnel and police in riot gear outside Delaney Hall overnight.
2: We're not in solidarity with the people being this far away.
3: Perception is Mikey Sherrill is standing with ICE, defending the people committing atrocities.
1: New Jersey Governor Mikey Sherrill says protesters were throwing things and lighting tires on fire. Authorities have shut a small area around Delaney Hall to keep protesters back, and a 9 p.m. to 6 a.m. curfew is now in effect. The ICE detention facility has become the focus of protests over the alleged mistreatments of detainees, which Department of Homeland Security officials deny. New work requirements kick in today for some people who depend on the Supplemental Nutritional Assistance Program, or SNAP. The changes are all part of President Trump's so-called Big Beautiful Bill, which includes $186 billion in funding cuts to the SNAP program. The man accused in the fatal shooting of a Virginia sheriff's deputy has been captured in North Carolina. Carroll County, Virginia Sheriff Kevin A. Kemp says Deputy Logan Utt was a phenomenal man whose loss is being felt.
4: My deputies have went on very little to no sleep since Friday night. This entire agency has ran nonstop.
1: The suspect's name is Michael Puckett. Michael Kastner, NBC News Radio.
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7: January 28th. 1889, Duluth's six-year-old Grand Opera House went up in flames. One of the dozen people trapped inside and struggling to get out was youthful and debonair Alonzo J. Whiteman, who managed to crawl out a third-floor window and down a ladder to safety. Whiteman had luck on his side. Sent to Duluth in 1881 to look after his wealthy father's lumber interests, the son eventually parlayed his family prominence into a brief political career in the Minnesota legislature. But Lady Luck fled when the good politician sat down at the gaming table or bet on the stock market. He also had the unfortunate habit of cheating and forging checks, which by and by forced him to flee Duluth to his mother's house in New York, where he evaded detectives by climbing out a window with a ladder. Alonzo J. Whiteman would lose his entire fortune and die in 1922, allegedly wanted in 40 cities with 43 arrests and 11 convictions to his name.
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8: 89.5 KQAL, I'm Christine, bringing you the morning mix and also the weather. Currently in Winona, it is 65 degrees with cloudy conditions. For Tuesday, we're looking at a high of 80 degrees and a low of 56 degrees with partly cloudy conditions. And Wednesday, we're looking at a high of 80 degrees and a low of 54 degrees, also with partly cloudy conditions. And for Thursday, we're looking at a high of 73 degrees and a low of 61 degrees with an 80% chance of rain. But that's okay. Oh, also, and currently in Winona, it is 65 degrees with cloudy conditions. We're going to get that morning mix rolling here with Aha, Take on Me, here on 89.5 KQAL.

0: 89.5 KQAL. I'm Christine, and you're listening to The Morning Mix. We've got our animal of the day coming up, but for now, I'll just give you a hint as to what it might be. So this animal is known to have a sulfuric spray that has a range up to 10 feet, and the odor can be detected from up to 1.5 miles away. So I'll leave you with that for now, and I'll give you a chance to guess. We're going to get into some more fun things about our animal of the day here on 89.5 KQAL.
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0: 89.5 KQAL, I'm Christine, and you're listening to The Morning Mix. And I have our animal of the day today. So earlier I did drop a hint as to what it might be. In case you missed it, I'll say it one more time. This animal is known to have a sulfuric spray that has a range up to 10 feet, and its odor can be detected up to 1.5 miles away. Now, if you happen to guess the skunk, you'd be so correct. Skunks live all over North and South America in rural areas, suburbs, and the city. They are nocturnal mammals and solitary omnivores that act as highly effective natural pest controllers by eating massive amounts of insects and small rodents. The average lifespan of a skunk can range up to 2 to 4 years under good conditions. So they don't live very long, which is kind of sad, but at the same time, they're so cute. Skunks are extremely adaptable and thrive in many different habitats as long as food and shelter are available. Because they rarely travel more than 2 miles from their established dens, a skunk will typically settle down within 2 miles of a water source. I mean, who wouldn't want to live near, like, food, good water source? I mean, skunks are just like us. Except maybe we're not stinky, or not too stinky. Well, I don't know. A group of skunk is called a sorfet, and I thought that was really cool because I love it whenever they give their group, when a bunch of animals are all grouped together and they have their own special name. That was kind of cool. They are immune to snake venom, and skunks are known to eat poisonous snakes like rattlesnakes. So yeah, they're kind of similar to like the mongooses where they'll like square up with a snake, and I think at some point they're somewhat related, but yeah, they'll literally eat rattlesnakes, and then from eating the rattlesnakes, they'll become immune. Just a little bit. They're not completely immune, but they're able to resist the poison a lot more better. And so skunks will only attack when cornered or defending their young, and spraying is often not their first line of defense. The spray can come in two glands near the base of the skunk's tail and can hit a target up to 12 feet away. So if you threaten a skunk, they will stamp their feet to warn you first. They'll let you know with their little stomps that they're not cool with you getting close to them. And then if that doesn't work, they'll lift their tail up and then they'll growl at you. And at the worst case scenario, if you just ignored those two first warning signs, they will literally do a handstand, like the wah, and display their lines, their warning signs of like the white stripe on their back at full display. They'll be like doing a handstand and be like, bah, flashing that they are not cool and they're going to spray. And so that's when you should be concerned. If you see a skunk doing a handstand, you're done. You are not going to be able to run away from that 12 feet spray. You're not. So then, yeah, before spraying, they'll do that handstand, which puts the warning marks on full display. And next thing you know, you're covered in skunk juice. And then you're going to have to take that tomato bath, which is very infamous in trying to get rid of the smell or at least neutralize the smell. So, yeah, that's the skunk. And I tried to hear about any stories about skunks living around Winona. And there is not really much. And if they are, they are unfortunately roadkill. So shout out skunks. Be sure to listen to their warning signals if you are approaching them. Now, I know our critters, like our pets, will not comply to their warning signals and will often get sprayed on. So be sure to have your animals be clear of any wildlife, especially if it's one as stinky as the skunk, because they are just roaming around. But yeah, anyways, that's been our animal of the day. Shout out the skunk. And we're going to keep on morning mixing here with some Ace of Base, Beautiful Life, here on 89.5 KQAL.

0: 89.5 KQAL. I'm Christine, bringing you the Morning Mix. We're going to talk about a silly little skunk story that I thought of not too long ago, because I was like, wait, does Winona have skunk sightings, or am I just missing them all? We're going to come back to that. We're going to come back to that silly little story I have here on 89.5 KQAL.
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0: 89.5 KQAL, I'm Christine, bringing you the weather for Winona. It is currently 67 degrees with cloudy conditions. For Tuesday, we're looking at a high of 80 degrees and a low of 55 degrees with sunny conditions. For Wednesday, we're looking at a high of 80 degrees and a low of 55 degrees with partly cloudy conditions. And for Thursday, we're looking at a high of 73 degrees and a low of 61 degrees with a 60% chance of rain. Currently in Winona, it is 67 degrees with cloudy conditions, and sunny conditions are expected around 10 a.m. All right. So earlier I mentioned, or at least I asked out into the void of the distant viewers, wherever you may be. I mean, listeners, to be corrected, yes. Anyway, whether there has been skunks and I've just been missing them, besides, you know, the sadly, the roadkill on the side. And there was one time where actually I did see a skunk in Winona, but it's not in the way that you expect. So let me explain. 2 years ago, I believe, I was coming out of the family diner, down by like the drive. I forgot what street, but basically I think it was like called Winona's Family Diner. I was there. And as I was leaving, cause I'd finished my meal and I was going to go out and explore the town, because everything was fairly new, and I remember it was like around summertime too, so it was like really hot. And I'm walking by all the cars that are parked there, and as I'm trying to get to mine, I notice this old rustic truck, right? Very nice truck, but a little bit aged and old. No big deal. It was kind of cool looking. And something caught my attention. Something fuzzy was sticking out the side. No, it was sticking out within the tailpipe of this truck. And I was like, what is that, a squirrel? Why is it inside the tailpipe? To this day, I don't understand how that got there. If that was meant to be a cruel prank, I don't know. I'm just telling you the story that I remember, and to this day, I'm still confused about. But basically, as I'm getting closer to this truck and I'm like looking behind it, yeah, it appears that there was like a skunk tail sticking right out of the tailpipe of that car. And I was like, oh, poor little guy. Sorry, but yeah, I don't know. Is that a thing? Do skunks crawl into the tailpipes of trucks? I mean, I figured that they would go within, like, the interior, like, within the where the wheels stick out or something. Or maybe this guy was just really unfortunate and he, I don't know. Or a really, really small skunk. Because I'm like, I mean, people have seen tailpipes before. They're not that big or wide. So I don't know what that was about. Or maybe if it wasn't even a skunk, but like, I remember seeing the tail, it was like white and black and, you know, not very like squirrel looking. And so, yeah, like I said, this wasn't exactly the skunk story that you think it was. I was very surprised to this day. And I still think about that because I'm like, why was the skunk here? Or why was the skunk-like creature here? Because it didn't smell or anything, but I think all the smoke of like the congestion of whatever that was happening in that tailpipe probably neutralized any odor of it. So Yeah, that's my skunk tale. I know it wasn't a very happy one, but I thought it was a very mind-boggling one because I don't expect a skunk to be in the back of a truck's tailpipe. But other than that, that got me thinking about how there used to be so much wildlife around Winona, at least 2 years ago, based off my memory. I remember, like, seeing stags just, like, walking around in parking lots, specifically near the Winona Family Diner area. And I guess that's normal because when you go into the back of those houses, there is deer at night. And so, I guess that's normal. But, like, seeing them in town near parking lots, that was also, like, kind of a cool experience because you're like, whoa, were that chill with the wildlife? Did they just come down from the forest and they hang out in the parking lot? I mean, obviously, they're probably, like, scavenging for food and all, but, yeah, I don't know. This was, like, 2 years ago, so things have changed, which I think is good that they're not probably hanging around cars. That's good that they're hanging out in the forest again. But, yeah, that was my skunk story. I'll try to think of a more happier skunk story. I do have another skunk story, but maybe I can tell it really quick. This happened in California. My dad was cleaning carpets, and I think I was in school. And he happened to encounter a little baby skunk who was just hanging out in the back of someone's house. And he was lost, and he was like, I think he fell from a little garden area because it was like a lifted garden area, and below would be like near the pool area. And then I think my dad sent me a picture of a little baby skunk trying. The baby skunk was doing the defense warnings. So, you know, he stomped his little feet. And my dad was like, oh, you're so cute, but I'm gonna still ignore the warnings. And then as he was stomping, he was like, you know, he was hissing and growling at him. This is what my dad told me. And now that I was doing my skunk research, that little skunk was already doing the defense mode against my dad. But I think he was too little to have, like, the spray defense locked down. So he didn't do the handstand. He was just mostly just stomping, stomping, stomping, and then hissing and growling. And if I have that picture, I'd love to see it again. But, yeah, the baby skunks are the cutest little things ever. Just think of, like, a tiny cat almost. Adorable. And then that just gets me thinking about the people that actually do have skunks for pets. But that's another story. We'll talk about that another time. But yeah, that was my skunk story from Winona. I'm sorry. I would love to see a live skunk. Maybe not get sprayed by one. But I know that they're around because you can smell them. Remember, their smell can reach 1.5 miles away from us. So you'll know when a skunk is nearby. So be safe out there, guys. Especially if you're hiking out in the woods in the back. But yeah, anyway, so that's been our animal day that's been our animal of the day, the skunk, and my story of the day of the skunk. A good one and a not so a good one. So yeah, we're going to keep on morning mixing here with REM. Oh no, I'm sorry. Rolls Royce Car Wash here on 89.5 KQ.

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1: NBC News Radio, I'm Michael Kastner. Iran is reportedly calling off talks with the U.S. and plans to completely block the Strait of Hormuz. That's according to Iranian state media, which said it was due to ceasefire violations by the U.S. It comes after U.S. Central Command said it targeted Iranian military sites over the weekend. Republicans have set today as a deadline to pass an immigration enforcement funding bill, but it remains stalled. They're facing delays in passing the measure due to debates over President Trump's spending priorities. Issues creating obstacles for the legislation include the Trump administration's push for $1 billion in security funding for the White House and its ballroom. A federal judge has ruled that President Trump cannot rename the Kennedy Center or close it for renovations. For now, more from Nick Harper.
2: The judge said Donald Trump's name must be removed from the building, its branding, and the Kennedy Center's website. The judge said that the board, installed by Trump, didn't have the power to make the name change, noting only Congress could order it. Trump had planned to close the venue this summer for repairs and renovations. The judge said that decision to shutter the center was an ill-informed and seemingly preordained decision.
1: Today marks the start of the 2026 Atlantic hurricane season. NOAA National Hurricane Center Director Dr. Michael Brennan says even though forecasters are predicting a below-average season, you never know what's going to happen.
3: You can't really draw the map of what the tracks are going to do. You know there is likely to be an El Nino coming on. That does tend to suppress activity, but we can still get storms just about anywhere.
1: NOAA predicts a range of 8 to 14 named storms. 3 to 6 of them are expected to be hurricanes, including 1 to 3 major ones. Michael Kastner, NBC News Radio.
4: 89.5 KQAL, I'm Christine, bringing you the weather for Winona. It is currently 68 degrees with cloudy conditions. For Tuesday, we're looking at a high of 80 degrees and a low of 55 degrees with sunny conditions. For Wednesday, we're having a high of 80 degrees and a low of 55 degrees with partly cloudy conditions. And for Thursday, we're looking at a high of 73 degrees and a low of 61 degrees with a 60% chance of rain. Currently in Winona, it is 68 degrees with cloudy conditions. We have made it to our local and regional hour, my favorite hour of the hours of the morning mix. So yes, local, regional, all the artists that come from Minneapolis to La Crosse to Winona and so much more. Oh my goodness, we're going to jam out to our local artists here on the morning mix. We've got a piano in every home waiting on a big jet plane here on 89.5 KQAL.

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0: 89.5 KQAL. I'm Christine, bringing you the morning mix. It is our local and regional hour, so we were jamming out to everyone local from Minneapolis to La Crosse in Wisconsin and Minnesota and Winona, etc., etc. In a few moments, I'm going to share some news about some KQAL shows airing this week on the Sound and the Live feed, and we'll be sure to tell you all about it here on the morning mix here on 89.5 KQAL.
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0: 89.5 KQAL. I'm Christine, and you're listening to The Morning Mix. It's great listening to all these talented local artists. So, I mentioned earlier that there's a new episode of The Sound airing this week on Wednesday at 6 p.m. And the artist for this Sound episode is none other than The Mascot Theory. They're from Madison, Wisconsin. And this episode is going to feature their album, Big Blue EP, and they're really cool. So we're going to keep on morning mixing here. We're going to keep our local and regional hour going. The Mascot Theory is going to air, like I said, this Wednesday at 6 p.m. Wisconsin, Madison. Isn't that crazy to think that we have all these local talented artists like nearby, literally like 30 minutes away, if I remember where Madison is, because I know where it is. It's in Wisconsin. Just maybe an hour, 30 minutes away, depending on traffic, because they're doing construction or something over there. But I guess it's fine. It's Eagle season too, so it's really nice just taking the time to cruise there, not having to have the pressure of like the highway, you know, continuously going at its 65 mile per hour, 55, I think. I literally was there over the weekend, but I just remember seeing the construction and then seeing a bunch of boats going down along the river, so that was cool. I've never seen so many boats before, just like cruising down the river, but it's such a nice sight because everyone's having a good time. And here's the thing that I noticed, at least my dad pointed it out. I was just like enjoying the view from like, you know, I forgot what the location of that particular area. It's like near Pearl Street where the Pearl Parlor is. I know that they host the Rotary Lights festival. It's not really, no, the Rotary Lights event during the winter. It's taking place in that park, and I'm kind of sad that I don't remember what the name of it is, but I know it's in La Crosse. And all the boats that were going down, it was so cool seeing them like cruise around and not be crazy. And I was surprised that a jet ski of all things wasn't just like zipping up and down and trying to make the biggest like waves ever, because my dad's like, wow, everyone here is a really good boater, look at them, like, you know, not revving their engines or like trying to speed across the river very dangerously. And then I was like, wow, I guess that is true. So you guys have really nice boat etiquette here, which my dad was like, that's nice, you know. They're not crazy over like in Cali, where if you, the moment you see a jet ski, you just have to prepare to hear the engine revving and just like ready to see all these crazy tricks and reckless left turns that they make. Oh yeah, thanks, Bill. According to Bill, Madison, Wisconsin is about 2.5 hours away. I'm sorry. I was mistaken. Like I said, I'm still learning about the area around here because I mostly hang out in La Crosse. That's as far as I'll go, I think. Unless there's something cool in Madison going on. Oh, wait, speaking of which, I know that there's this little ad campaign going around of the back rooms in Oshkosh. I hope I'm saying that right. Oshkosh, Wisconsin. Apparently, that's where like one of the apparently that's where the origins of the backrooms came from, and there was a specific billboard that was hanging on some the building where like certain backroom pictures were taken, and people were like, yeah, this is the place where like the backroom started. And I was like, that's so cool. And it's kind of interesting how Oshkosh is now getting a little bit of a spotlight on them because of like the A24 Backrooms movie, which I'm kind of excited to see. I'm going in blind, so I don't know what to expect, but I'm excited. I'm looking forward to it because A24 is known for practical effects, not relying, maybe they do rely on CGI animation and all that, but not as much. They tend to have a smaller budget. So I'm interested to see how they took internet horror and translating it onto the big screen. So I'm excited. Like I said, going in blind, I love the idea of the back rooms. And so Oshkosh, Wisconsin was the place where one of the first backroom shots were happened. So that's cool. Anyway, bringing back, reeling you guys into that fun episode of The Sound airing this Wednesday at 6, featuring The Mascot Theory, Lavender Blues, here on 89.5 KQAL.

0: 89.5 KQAL. I'm Christine, bringing you the Morning Mix. And I have a guest here today.
1: Don't worry, I put you on the spot.
2: Oh boy, here I am. Hi, good morning.
0: It's Bill.
2: Is it still morning?
0: Yes, it is. Don't worry. This is called the Morning Mix for a reason.
2: Cool. Right.
0: Yeah. Well, we're going to talk about the live feed.
2: Oh, cool.
0: So that's coming up this Friday, and I'm excited.
2: Cool.
0: And also about that CD you're holding, because I'm just so curious about them. And also how you're like digging deep. And I'm like, yeah, this is Bush.
2: Yeah, I love it. You're digging deep into our archives and playing all kinds of stuff that a lot of people never discover.
0: Good, because that's what I like.
2: That's great. I love it.
0: We're going to talk about more about that here on 89.5 KQAL.
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0: 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I'm Christine, bringing you the weather for Winona. It is currently 69 degrees with cloudy conditions. For Tuesday, we're looking at a high of 80 degrees and a low of 55 degrees with sunny conditions. For Wednesday, we're looking at a high of 80 degrees and a low of 55 degrees with partly cloudy conditions. And for Thursday, we're looking at a high of 74 degrees and a low of 60 degrees with a 55% chance of rain. Currently in Winona, it is 69 degrees with cloudy conditions.
2: Day with the rain?
0: That's not until Thursday.
2: Thursday, okay, cool.
0: Yeah, but it was sprinkling this morning.
2: Oh, yeah, rained for a little while this morning. It rained all night.
0: Really? I must have slept through it.
2: Yeah, it started at like 7 or 8.
0: You know what? Yeah, now that I remember.
2: Just kind of steady, kind of drizzle all night.
0: I like rain.
2: I liked it.
0: Me too. Sometimes I'm like, we should be like the worms and we should be like dancing out.
2: I love rain. Yeah, my plants are very happy.
0: Right?
2: Very happy. I was watering. I just got done watering all the plants in the yard and it started raining. Just as I walked away, I'm like, okay, cool. Cool. You guys get an extra drink today.
0: I know, right? The rain's like, here, let me help you with that, Bill.
2: Yeah, totally.
0: Just wash all your
2: rain. It's about time.
0: Your plants.
2: Yeah, just floods them away and everything.
0: Yeah.
2: Well, cool.
0: Yeah, yeah.
2: So what else we got coming up?
0: We have a very exciting episode of the live feed coming up this Friday at 6. Oh. We've got the Mike Munson Trio,
2: nice.
0: Which they performed at Midwest Music Fest of 2026. So literally last month. No, it's not too long ago, which is kind of cool.
2: Yeah, just a few weeks.
0: I know.
2: Yeah.
0: I liked it.
2: Awesome.
0: It was very
2: fun, isn't it?
0: I was over at Two Fathoms.
2: Such a great thing we have here. Did you get to go anywhere else or just Two Fathoms?
0: No, I stayed in Two Fathoms.
2: Yeah.
0: I know Annika, for a fact, went to go see
2: fun.
0: Megan on the Levee.
2: Yeah, where
0: the
2: were
0: levee?
2: They? The Levee, probably.
0: Yes.
2: The Levee's fun, too, because it's right on the water.
0: Yeah,
2: pretty cool stage.
0: My gosh.
2: The whole thing is super fun.
0: I know, and I love that they have an hour break in between so that
2: you can go over and watch other bands. Yeah, it was great. I love the way they set it up. They did a good job.
0: Me too. Most well-run festival event ever.
2: Yeah, totally. Yeah. Totally. Well, they're pretty pro.
0: They are. Love it.
2: So, yeah. Cool.
0: And what was I going to say? Woo-hoo. One more thing before I start playing some more Mike Munson tracks.
2: Yeah.
0: Let's get a taste of that. There's this CD here that we were talking about, Pop Trash, and I'm trying to figure out who's there.
2: Are, huh?
0: Yeah, because I really like their music.
2: Right. What does it say? It does say a year. Was it 2006? 2005?
0: 2005.
2: Yeah. 2005. Oh, yeah, it's probably on the printed part, too. I didn't even look.
0: Yeah, 2005. And
2: okay.
0: I don't think I've ever found anything else about it, but Shattered Dreams in Stereo by these guys.
2: Yeah, you just
0: really
2: played
0: fun.
2: It. Yeah, that's a cool tune, isn't it?
0: Yes,
2: cool.
0: I like it. And also, you said that like the songs that I'm playing every now and then are like go way back, and I'm like, that's really cool.
2: Yeah, it is because you're digging in and playing stuff, just exploring and playing stuff. That's great. That's what you should do. That's awesome. I love it because then I hear new stuff like that last. last tune you played, that Bugsy guy.
0: Bugsy,
2: I've never heard that before. I don't even know what that is. That was great.
0: Yeah, they're cool. I'm always like, what's going on? I always look for the interesting names.
2: I love it.
0: They surprise me, and I'm like, that's good.
2: That's really what you got to do. I love it. Yeah. I think it's
0: I've really been getting into Nerd. Is that how you?
2: Oh, Nerdy.
0: Yeah, Nerdy. Okay.
2: Yeah, Nerdy.
0: I've been getting to his music.
2: Yeah.
0: So fun.
2: I love Nerdy. Good stuff.
0: Love it.
2: Good stuff.
0: I was just like.
2: There's a lot of great Minnesota artists.
0: Oh, my gosh. Yes, I know. Oh, my gosh. They are
2: so cool.
0: I've never met so many I've never met them, but I have met some.
2: Right. Like, so many. Yeah. Oh, you've met a lot now. Yeah. You'll meet more.
0: I'm adding these all. If they're like on Spotify or on YouTube or wherever I can find them, I'm like.
2: And you know what? I have a, on the KQL YouTube account page, the YouTube page for KQL, there is a playlist that, I don't know how many, there's like 700 videos or something on it. It's all Minnesota and Wisconsin artists, videos, music videos.
0: I need to
2: check it out. It's like our very own KQL's very own like music television. Yeah.
0: Wow, that sounds awesome. Wisconsin. We need to talk about all the social media.
2: So check that out if you want to, you know, you could explore more. Yeah.
0: I mean, not too long ago, I remember when Simplicity was still here, she told me about like, oh, what's that song? There's a part on the website of KQL.org where you can like.
2: Oh, yeah. What's that song? You can
0: click
2: on it and it'll tell you what played. Yeah,
0: yes. Yeah, and I was like, oh my gosh, I like looking back and seeing what.
2: Oh,
0: what
2: sure.
0: Did play.
2: What other people play and stuff like that. Yeah, totally. Totally.
0: It's so fun. I love that.
2: Totally. Oh. I love it too.
0: I've been having fun with the CDs back here because I remember like there's like this little booklet of all the CDs and
2: Has
0: no pictures on it. And you're like, we have the big wall behind it.
2: Right.
0: And yeah, now I'm back there looking at all the walls that we have.
2: Oh, I love it. I could tell you're pulling stuff out of the local regionals. I love it. I love it. Have you ever seen me in here when I'm doing my DJ shift?
0: No, I haven't.
2: This whole table, this whole desk part right here is stacked with CDs.
0: No way.
2: Over.
0: I'm going to have to.
2: Because I'll just, at the beginning of my shift, I just go through and pull a whole bunch of stuff that I'm probably going to want to play. And I get through like half of it.
0: So that's, right? Because you just forget. Like,
2: because I just play CDs. I play, because I, well, we can talk about that later when we're out on the air. But I do it differently. I just play CDs and one player in there. And
0: because
2: I load my promos in. So, it's pretty cool.
0: That is cool. I know how it feels like you forget sometimes that you have a CD in there and you're just like, oh, yeah.
2: What else you got over there? A little karate chop.
0: Karate chop.
2: What are those red ones? Oh, it's a notebook.
0: Oh, it's my notebook where I keep all my favorite songs in, where I'm just like,
2: cool. Yeah. Oh, I love it.
0: I like writing notes.
2: Super fun.
0: All right. Well,
2: should we play some stuff or what?
0: Yeah, absolutely. We're going to play some Mike Munson Trio, their featured artist of the live feed this Friday at 6 p.m. We're going to get you a taste of what Mike Munson Trio has to offer with Night Flying Birds here on 89.5 KQAL.

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1: NBC News Radio, I'm Chris Caraggio. Iran has reportedly stopped all peace talks with the U.S. and will completely block the Strait of Hormuz. That's according to Iranian state media, which said it was due to ceasefire violations by the U.S. It comes after U.S. Central Command said it targeted Iranian military sites over the weekend. At least 20 protesters are under arrest for breaking a new curfew outside an ICE detention center in Newark, New Jersey. There were intense clashes between protesters and ICE personnel and police in riot gear outside Delaney Hall overnight. New Jersey Governor Mikey Sherrill says protesters were throwing things and lighting tires on fire. Democrat Tom Steyer is ahead of Republican Steve Hilton for second place in the latest poll in the race for California governor. The Emerson College poll has Democrat Javier Becerra in the lead with 28%. Steyer has 22%, followed closely by Hilton at 21%. The top two vote-getters will advance to the general election in November. President Trump cannot rename the Kennedy Center or temporarily shut it down, at least for now. NBC's Gabe Gutierrez reports.
2: He'd wanted to close the performing arts venue for 2 years for renovations and is now suggesting the landmark will collapse both structurally and financially without his time and money.
1: A federal judge ruled on Friday that Congress gave the Kennedy Center its name and only Congress can change it. The judge also temporarily blocked the planned 2-year closure. Trump has changed the name to the Trump Kennedy Center while announcing the closure for what he called much-needed renovations. The lawsuit was brought by Ohio Democrat Congresswoman Joyce Beatty. Severe storms are targeting millions across the Tennessee Valley ahead of a possible southeast coastal storm. Memphis, Tennessee, and other parts of the Mid-South are in the bullseye of a damaging wind threat, while severe thunderstorms rumbled across Missouri earlier today, producing an 82-mile-per-hour wind gust at the Kansas City downtown airport. As storms target the Tennessee Valley, a non-tropical coastal storm could begin to form off the Carolina coast, bringing the risk of beach erosion. I'm Chris Caraggio, NBC News Radio.
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4: KQAL presents Rewind Winona, a glimpse into the past of Minnesota's Island City.
3: Once standing at the intersection of 4 Winona County townships, Hillsdale, Norton, Warren, and Utica, the Priggy School. It was built and opened in 1862. Closed between 1917 and 1927, reopened shortly, and then permanently closed in 1929. It was formerly known as Independent School District 81, but called Priggy School because it originally sat on William Priggy's farmland. Nina McDougal Priggy was the school's last teacher. Miss McDougal taught there for 3 years, and during the last 2 terms of her career, there were only 3 students attending the Priggy School. She was paid $90 a month and stayed at the nearby Priggy Farm during the school year and married Otto Priggy in 1929. The Priggy School was donated to Winona State University in 2014 and is now standing in the WSU Education Village.
4: Rewind Winona on KQAL is produced in conjunction with the Winona County History Center. 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
5: 89.5 KQAL, I'm Christine, bringing you the weather for Winona. It is currently 71 degrees with cloudy conditions. For Tuesday, we're looking at a high of 80 degrees and a low of 55 degrees with sunny conditions. For Wednesday, we're looking at a high of 80 degrees and a low of 55 degrees with partly cloudy conditions. And for Thursday, we're looking at a high of 74 degrees and a low of 60 degrees with a 55% chance of rain. Currently in Winona, it is 71 degrees with cloudy conditions. We are still morning mixing it up here as our local regional hour may have come to a slight end, but not really, because we're going to mix some classic rock and local and regional music together and form some true morning mix here on 89.5 KQAL. 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

0: 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You're listening to The Morning Mix. Whoops. We got our segment, our lake segment, coming up in just a few moments. I don't really put out a hint for the lake segment, mostly because there's no need. And there's so many lakes, you know, it's Minnesota, the land of 10,000 lakes. So yeah, we're going to have a spotlight on one of the many, many lakes that Minnesota has to offer here on 89.5 KQAL.
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0: 89.5 KQAL. I'm Christine, bringing you The Morning Mix and our Lake of the Day, in a way. So yeah, our Lake of the Day spotlight goes to La Salle Lake. And it is one of the most pristine and deepest lake of Minnesota. They didn't say what ranking. I really did try and see, but from what I was able to see based on the DNR, it would be like our fourth deepest lake. It takes about 221 acres of space and is 213 feet deep. So yeah, it's a pretty deep lake. Not the deepest, but deep where it reaches the top 10. This lake offers about 18,600 feet of shoreline that provide wonderful wildlife viewing opportunities. So yeah, there's plenty of nature around, of course, near lakes. La Salle Lake supports numerous fish, including walleye, northern pike, largemouth bass, and the bluegill sunfish population. There was, all I can tell you about Saline Lake was just that it's a nice recreational area to go fishing and enjoy boating around and, you know, overall having a good time in the sunlight. And other than that, that's pretty much all Lake Saline has to say. And I hope I'm saying that right. La Salle Lake. Because sometimes I have a tendency of mispronouncing things. For the longest time, well, not too long ago, we went hiking. There's like a little group of hikers that I like to join, the Winona Area Hikers, shout out to them. And so one of their first hikes was going to Lamoille. And for the longest time, I was calling it Lamali because it's spelled L-A, capital L-A, and then capital Molly. So then I was like, okay, cool, we're going to Lamali. And in fact, no, it's Lamoille, which is a very nice hiking trail, I will say. Very nice. You get to the top and you have a nice overview of like the river and the highway going from Winona to La Crosse. Gorgeous. And then if you're lucky, you can like see the train going through in between the river and the highway. So gorgeous experience. I've been there a good 2 times, I think. I want to make it my 3rd time. I think I've been there twice, because the first time it was with the Winona Area Hikers, and then the 2nd time it was with a friend, because I was like, we need to go see this cliff area, you're gonna love it. And we went when it was cloudy, so it looked like there was nothing. It looked like a void. So you know how I said you would see, like, when you reach the end of the hike, there would be like the highway and then a nice view of the bluffs, and then next to the highway you would see the train tracks, and then across from the train tracks it would be the river and so much more. When we got there, when my friend the 2nd time, it was just the cliff and a bunch of fog, which was still very cool. And then this was after we watched this one internet, it's not really horror, there was a word for this, I guess indie horror stuff on YouTube. I forgot what it's called. But it's kind of related to the back rooms. And we were, and I think it like talked about like some of the spooky creatures that hang out in the forest. And so we were just like, oh, this is perfect for immersion. And I was like, yeah, this is. And overall, it was a good time. I'm looking forward to more hikes throughout the summer. Currently, it is raining, so it's not really good hiking weather unless you like wearing a poncho out and, you know, getting wet. But other than that, definitely looking forward to more hikes with the Winona Area Hikers. Shout out to Annika, who she is part of that too. Very fun. And I can't wait to make more fun memories with that. I'm hoping we can go to Elba, because I really think the fire tower, climbing up the stairs of that, is practically a hike. But if anyone knows Elba Fire Tower, the Elba Fire Tower, I believe it's open already, and also has a gorgeous view. It does have a lot of stairs, so if you do have knee problems or just don't like stairs, maybe this is not for you, but I recommend it, and I say challenge yourself. Go up the flight of stairs, and then you go a little bit, you do extra stairs when you get to the fire tower. But it's all in good fun, totally worth the view. And I encourage people to go out and hike, especially that you're surrounded in nature, like everywhere. But do be mindful of the ticks. We did have a tick. It's tick season, I guess. So yeah, be sure to bring that. Wear long sleeves, long pants, sturdy boots, and so on and so forth. So get out there, enjoy nature. And we're going to keep on morning mixing here with Lane's Warning Signs here on 89.5 KQAL.

0: 89.5 KQAL. I'm Christine, and bringing you the morning mix. Here we go. I was just thinking about all the types of movies going on within like the last month or so, and I'm excited. I've got some exciting news, especially for like indie movies. Sorry, that's how I should be said. Especially for indie movies, I'm really excited because Iron Lung just came out for release. So we're gonna talk about a little bit about that because a lot of people didn't hear about it, and I'm here to tell you about it. So yeah, here on 89.5 KQAL.
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0: 89.5 KQAL. I'm Christine, bringing you the weather for Winona. It is currently 71 degrees with cloudy conditions. For Tuesday, we're looking at a high of 80 degrees and a low of 60 degrees with sunny conditions. And for Wednesday, we're looking at a high of 80 degrees and a low of 55 degrees with partly cloudy conditions. For Thursday, we have a high of 74 degrees and a low of 61 degrees with a chance of 55% chance of rain. Currently in Winona, it is 71 degrees with cloudy conditions. But that won't stop us from morning mixing because we bring all the fun batter of pancakes. I know that didn't make sense right now, but I'm thinking about how all our like music vibes and mixing it up in a bowl and making a good breakfast tunes, you know? Not Breakfast Club. I have yet to watch that movie. But you know what? Now that I think about it, a lot of movies have been on my mind lately because it was my cousin's birthday yesterday, and I kid you not, all we do now is watch movies from like the early 80s to 90s, I believe, because I think 13 going on to 30 was between an 80s and 90s movies. I'm sorry if I'm misremembering that. It was a good movie. Very interesting movie. Very cute. And kind of like, you know, you only live once, you know, make your good decisions now, or because there's no do-overs, kind of, you know. And also another movie we watched was like Pretty Woman, and very interesting, very like fairy tale core. I know my cousins liked it. I liked it. What was another movie? We just, like I said, we've been just watching a bunch of old movies. Like Legally Blonde was another one we watched. Very fun to watch. Clueless. I have yet to watch that one again. It's been a while since I've watched it, but it's also good movies. If anyone remembers the iconic meme kind of audio of where she's like, as if, like, you know. And it's just like, it always like has this nice, you know, main characters of just like going through cool fashions of the early 80s and 90s and trying to overcome kind of like whatever's there in their way, which is literally like any movie, right? But very fun. Love it. I love revisiting those old movies. And I kind of feel like watching Kangaroo Jack now. Does anyone know that movie? If you haven't, it's really fun. I guess it's just about these two guys, and they have to go to Australia, and then they just get into some misadventures with, like, a kangaroo they named Jack. And so, yeah, I should watch that movie again. I recommend it to anyone who hasn't seen it yet. And speaking of movies, Iron Lung is now official for streaming on YouTube. It was made by a YouTuber, Markiplier, if no one's familiar. He funded, this is all, like, an indie project, so he funded this movie. It's science fiction horror, and to be more accurate what his name is, Markiplier is his YouTube name, but his actual name is Mark Fishbach. And so he based off the indie video game of Iron Lung, he adapted it for film, and I honestly think he did an amazing job. It is quite a spectacle. It is an R-rated movie, I will say, so it's horror, but for someone that, you know, starting off with just making internet content, was able to make a whole movie and have it like be self-funded and self-made, you know, gathering a bunch of talented artists and people in general, just, you know, to help make this movie be real. And I'm still, to this day, I'm just like in awe that, you know, I never would have expected a YouTuber to make, you know, almost Hollywood level. I wouldn't say Hollywood level in their standard, but more like trying to challenge Hollywood in a way, that you don't need a big budget and a big fancy crew to make movies and make them, you know, almost like mainstream, like all the other movies. And that's incredible. It's a huge accomplishment. And I kind of hope that this paves the way to have more indie films made and, you know, distributed, because, you know, I think it's cool being able to see something that's not made by a big company. And usually, you know, films like that, you can see them on YouTube, but I feel like they're always kind of like a little bit kind of hidden gems among the internet. So yeah, if you haven't gotten the chance to, and if you're interested in seeing what Ireland has to offer, you totally should check it out. It's available out on YouTube specifically. Because he said, you know, YouTube was a long time platform that he's used. He figured he'd give back and say, this is where the home of Ireland will be, on YouTube. So good on him. Oh, and one of the coolest things that I really like about what he's doing is that he's he's actually like mass producing the CDs on his own, according to him. I've been watching The Journey along with like his other followers. So basically, if I remember correctly, he has like 3 CD burners in the back of his room, and it's like constantly like producing 3 CDs of Iron Lung. And he says, oh yeah, I'm gonna make as many as I can, and once they're ready, they're gonna be sold physically, or they're gonna, you know, whatever, people can buy them physically. And that's really cool, a lot of work, but you know, he's really determined and dedicated to have it be a very self-produced project. So good on him, I'm glad. So yeah, that's my news on indie film so far. But I guess I can talk about one more film that is kind of similar, but not really. The Backrooms. Oh, I love the idea of liminal spaces so much. Just like these areas, like a space that just seems off, but it's not quite. And I don't know. I like looking at liminal spaces. The fact that they're just sometimes out in real life and we just don't pay attention to them just because there's just too much activity going around. So yeah, I mean, if you haven't heard of it, The Backrooms is just basically like, I believe, internet horror translated over to the big screen. And I don't, like I said, I'm going in blind to that movie. I'll see when I can go watch it, hopefully with a couple friends, because I like to hear different opinions from different people and being like, what did you think? And seeing how it goes. So far, I do have a friend that went to go see it, and she said it was good. And to go in with an open mind, because she didn't give me too many spoilers, but she found the ending to be very interesting, very, like, you know, leaves you thinking in a way. And I think that's cool. Not a lot of movies like to do that. They just like to, like, well, nowadays, from the movies that I've seen, there's probably movies out there that I'm missing out and I don't know about, but usually the movie's like, okay, happy ending, end of story, or bad ending, end of story. But to have a movie leave you thinking and open-ended, I like those, because, you know, I like to think after a movie. It's kind of cool. And I like the jokes that are coming out of the Backrooms movies. Like, I see a couple internet influencers or whatever, content creators, they're just like, yeah, me leaving the Backrooms, and then it's actually, where's the exit to the theaters? And then they start playing around with the idea of liminal spaces, and I love that so much. People can get so creative, and that's what I love about, like, creative digital media. You can just literally make the world seem so small if you really want to, with really good perspectives and camera placement, or you can make the world look so big that there's just, like, no escape to where the void may be. So, yeah, love it. I love it so much. And since we talked about Iron Lung, I figured this one song from the local and regional folder, my favorite, by Ryan Hoey from La Crescent, Minnesota, Down to Earth, Out of Eden, here on 89.5 KQAL.
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7: You answered.
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7: Listen, please, you don't have to say anything.
3: There's nothing left to say, okay? You can't change what happened, and I can't forget.
7: Wait, please. You have to hear me out. We can work through this.
3: I don't have to do anything. You're like a broken record that I can't stop. In your voicemails, in your text, in your notes. I need to move on.
7: I understand how you feel right now. Please, just let me say this.

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1: NBC News Radio, I'm Chris Caraggio. President Trump says he hasn't heard from Iran about if they are walking away from peace talks. He told NBC News that if the reports are true, it's fine. Trump said, I think we've been talking too much if you want to know the truth. Iranian state media reported Tehran was ending negotiations due to ceasefire violations by the U.S. Reports are Iran is set to completely block the Strait of Hormuz. This comes after U.S. Central Command said it targeted Iranian military sites over the weekend. Charlie Kirk's accused murderer is appearing virtually in a Utah courtroom. The judge is expected to rule on a motion from Tyler Robinson's defense team seeking contempt against prosecutor Christopher Ballard. They accuse him of talking to the media about his opinions regarding Robinson's guilt. President Trump is now suggesting that the Freedom 250 concerts to celebrate the nation's 250th birthday be canceled. Mitch McCann reports it comes after many of the scheduled performers backed out of the event.
2: The news has frustrated the president, who wrote online that we should have a giant Make America Great Again rally for 250 instead of having overpriced singers who nobody wants to hear, whose music is boring, and yet who do nothing but complain. President Trump will give an address on June 24 to officially open the State Fair event.
1: Singer Martina McBride, one of the performers who pulled out of the event, said she was assured that it would be a nonpartisan event, which she wrote turned out to be misleading. Another, Brett Michaels, said it had evolved into something much more divisive than what I agreed to be a part of. An immigration enforcement funding bill has stalled, even though today marks the self-imposed deadline for Republicans to pass the legislation. Republicans are facing delays in passing the measure due to debates over President Trump's spending priorities. Issues creating obstacles for the legislation include the Trump administration's push for $1 billion in security funding for the White House and its ballroom, as well as the establishment of a nearly $1.8 billion anti-weaponization fund. I'm Chris Caraggio, NBC News Radio.
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5: With headlines from around the state, I'm Zan Holston. A group of neighbors who say they lived with sewage problems, massive water bills, and illegal lease terms at Sartell Mobile Home Park now have a court-approved class action settlement. The residents of Sartell Mobile Home Park in central Minnesota sued in 2024. The suit says one resident found an open pool of raw sewage beneath his home. Another says sewage backed up into their toilets and showers. Still others tell stories of massively inflated water bills, one for 63,000 gallons of water in a month, another for 355,000 gallons. A federal judge approved a settlement last week with the park's current owner, Sartell MHC. The deal requires sewer repairs, regular inspections, and soil testing and cleanup if needed. The neighbor's lawsuit over the sewage, billing, and lease allegations against the former owners and operators continues. A $27 million airport upgrade in Mankato was grounded after federal funding came in far short of what the city expected. The city planned on a Federal Aviation Administration Airport Terminal Program grant to fund up to 95% of a new air traffic control tower for the Mankato airport. Instead, Mankato received $5 million from a different FAA grant, leaving a gap Mankato Director of Administrative Services, Parker Scopehammer, says can't be covered locally.
6: The project just doesn't make sense right now, which is unfortunate because, I mean, the primary piece here is the safety of the users of the airport.
5: The city says it's Minnesota's second busiest airport without a control tower, with growing traffic and safety concerns. The city is now looking for new funding options. The ICE agent accused of shooting a man through the front door of a Minneapolis home has been arrested. The Hennepin County prosecutor says Christian Castro was tracked down in Texas, where Texas Rangers took him into custody Friday morning. Castro faces four counts of second-degree assault and one count of falsely reporting a crime. Prosecutors say he fired through the front door of a home in January, hitting Julio Sosa Celis in the leg. Castro is the second federal agent charged for illegal conduct during Operation Metro Surge. The people of the Twin Cities are being honored with a John F. Kennedy Profile in Courage Award for the response to Operation Metro Surge. The award is being accepted by four Minnesota leaders: Imam Yusuf Abdul, who helped organize Somali and faith community responses; Natalie Arrett, who founded Haven Watch to support people released from immigration detention; Carolina Ortiz of COPAL, who helped coordinate immigrant defense networks and rapid response, and Columbia Heights Superintendent Zena Stevnik, who spoke out after students were detained. The Kennedy Library Foundation says the award recognizes people who protected neighbors and immigrant community members during the federal enforcement operation. The flames are out, but recovery is just beginning for dozens of Northland families. Lake County says the Stewart Trail fire near Two Harbors burned 355 acres and destroyed 34 structures. In the Bremsen area, families are still rebuilding from last year's Camp House fire, which burned more than 12,000 acres and destroyed more than 140 structures. State Senator Grant Housechild says a grant of $350,000 from the Iron Range Resources and Rehabilitation Board will help families and businesses stay in the area.
7: You know, we have great outdoors, we have great environment here in northern Minnesota, but with that comes challenges with flooding that we've seen in Cook and the wildfires in our region. So us having each other's back and stepping up in these difficult moments is really important.
5: The courage of U.S. and Minnesota forestry pilots was on display this weekend. A father and son were airlifted out of one of the most remote parts of the Boundary Waters canoe area after a backcountry distress call. The St. Louis County Sheriff's Office says a 59-year-old dad and 17-year-old son from Kentucky were on the southern edge of Lac La

0: Stories. I'm Zan Holston.
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4: 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I'm Billy Henry. Please join me for this and more on Stardate.
5: Stardate on KQAL can be heard every day at 4 a.m., 4 p.m., and again at 9 p.m. Support for Stardate on KQAL is made possible by the Winona State Geoscience Department.

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3: Quick question.
4: Mm-hmm.
3: Okay, now I know the answer before I ask.
4: Quick.
3: Did we do this last week? We didn't.
4: No.
3: It was Memorial Day.
4: Last week was Memorial Day.
3: Because I came in and I started poking around the board. I'm going, this feels odd. Like I haven't done it for a while.
4: Right. If tomorrow was the first, we wouldn't be here today. Because today would be Memorial Day.
3: Wow.
4: I know, right? We missed it by that much.
3: Wow.
4: Missed it by that much.
3: And I mean, then there's probably those out there who lament hearing us right now. So,
4: oh, I know. I don't know what's wrong with those clowns. People, but you know, whatever.
3: What are they gonna do?
4: Two clowns. We're gonna clown around.
3: We're gonna clown around. Let you know what's going on.
4: Yeah. So you're informed,
3: and you can tell.
4: And laughing.
3: Not completely, but you can tell it's ramping up to full Winona summer mode.
4: It is.
3: Example.
4: It is. Mm-hmm. Let's hear it.
3: The farmer's market's underway. The Goodview farmer's market is underway.
4: Farmer's market's underway.
3: Middle of the week this week. Cruise nights. Gets started at the Lakeview.
4: People are playing fish in the lake.
3: Week from Wednesday will be the,
4: municipal band. Yeah.
3: And we should probably have a group of musicians in next Monday, maybe. Can you make that happen?
4: Oh, from the band?
3: Yeah.
4: Oh.
3: Tracy Raheem.
4: Yeah, I suppose we could. Yeah, we could.
3: That'd be fun.
4: Did we do that last year? Did we just do Levi?
3: No, Levi was a couple of years ago. Yeah. And I think Levi's idea was have some musicians
4: have some
3: on.
4: Musicians
3: and it's
4: on.
3: A great
4: That's
3: idea.
4: A good idea. Yeah, let's do that. I'll get that together for next week. We'll do that. Write it down.
3: What else? Municipal band. Oh, I'm jeez, Louise. Yeah. Beethoven and Shakespeare living together.
4: Oh, right.
3: My God.
4: Living together again? For the first time ever?
3: Yeah. So, Doug Westerman here, Bill Stoneberg there. This is Don't You Know, 89.5 KQAL, the Winona Music Experience. What we do here is we talk to ourselves, just Bill and I. You're allowed to listen, though, and then we tell you what's going on in and around Winona throughout the week, we can kind of do anytime.
4: You can even comment at home if you'd like.
3: Yeah, comment at home.
4: You know?
3: The
4: way we like it.
3: I have yelled at the radio more often.
4: Oh, yeah, the radio, the television. I keep thinking about that Saturday Night Live skit where they had the foam bricks that you throw at the TV.
3: Yeah.
4: Yeah. I think that they should bring those back. Someone should be selling those.
3: The TV bricks. Oh, yeah.
4: Don't get it confused with your pet rock or you'll need a new television.
3: Oops.
4: You're right. Well, it's like those Wii controllers back in the
3: what,
4: day. You know?
3: What did you throw? I threw my pet rock. What were you going to throw? The TV brick.
4: The foam.
3: Neither one makes sense, but this is made of foam.
4: Right.
3: Oh.
4: You know? Totally.
3: Oh, man.
4: I miss all those great inventions and things, you know, the pet rock. What do we have now?
3: I don't know. I had a mood ring.
4: Oh, did you really?
3: Yeah.
4: Did it work?
3: I don't think so.
4: I was too moody.
3: Yeah.
4: I couldn't keep up.
3: My mood would change, and I would look at the ring, and it would still say I was calm. I said, you don't know me.
4: Right. I'm brewing inside.
3: Yeah, you cannot feel that.
4: Maybe you had it on the wrong finger.
3: Yeah.
4: Does it matter? I don't know. Oh, man. I'm trying to find. So I had to cut things short when I was putting this together because my clock on the wall, the battery's...
3: Clock on the wall was 10 minutes off.
4: 10 minutes off.
3: And yet, now, most people are aware of bar time, where the clock is ahead 10 or 15 minutes. So when the clock says 12:45, it's really 1 o'clock.
4: Right.
3: Okay. Do I have that
4: shooing
3: right?
4: Shooing people out early. You know. So you don't get in trouble.
3: Or else if you want to start shooing people out at 12:45, you have bar time at 12:30, and then you start shooing people out. And by the time it really is 12:45, it's 1 o'clock.
4: You don't got to go home, but you can't stay here.
3: Correct.
4: Where is this thing?
3: Did it work or not?
4: What?
3: You're adding your attachment.
4: Yeah, well, I'm looking for it. Well, I just added the list. I cut it short, and I'm like, well, we know what all this stuff is. We can talk about
3: anything we want.
4: So I was just looking for a link now, but I don't have one. But you have links, so in yours. See, mine was paper because I printed it because I am analog.
3: I am Analog.
4: I'm going to change my name to Analog.
3: What's the... Today's the 1st.
4: It is. The 1st of June. The 1st of June. Wow. It really is getting to be summer here. We got, what, yeah. 2-3 weeks and it'll be summer officially, right?
3: June 21st-ish. Yeah. June 20th,
4: something like that.
3: 84 days until students start class again.
4: All right, let's not count those.
3: Sounds like a lot.
4: It does. Let's keep it sounding like a
3: Still
4: lot.
3: Still sounds like 3 months, because 90 days is three months.
4: 3 months, yeah.
3: So it's a little less than 3 months.
4: We got just over 1 month, and it's somebody's birthday coming up in this room.
3: June, July. When's your birthday?
4: March.
3: Oh, hang on.
4: So it's not me.
3: Well, who's in the... Oh.
4: It's you.
3: It's my birthday.
4: You got a birthday coming up.
3: Amy Westerman had a birthday on Friday.
4: Last week. How'd that go? Did everything go?
3: Good. Everyone?
4: Well?
3: Few things showed up that said they weren't going to show up, but they showed up, so then I looked like a hero.
4: Cool. Good job. Job Amazon.
3: So here, pretty close.
4: Right?
3: It was somebody else, but yes.
4: But still, you know, yeah.
3: Love it. Kind of an embarrassing story to tell. We were at one of the large discount clubs.
4: Okay.
3: And my wife saw a cake that she liked, and I got it mixed up with another cake.
4: Oh, no.
3: And so, essentially for four people, okay, me, my wife, my oldest son, and daughter-in-law.
4: Oh, okay.
3: Because my youngest son and wife, they had a wedding this
4: week. Oh, okay.
3: They couldn't join us.
4: Sure.
3: I bought a sheet cake for four people. When all she wanted...
4: Was
3: a round layer cake.
4: Yeah, gotcha.
3: So,
4: yeah, but
3: last Thursday, I ordered like on Wednesday. Last Thursday, she said, I'll pick up my cake. And I said, you don't have to. I ordered it. I'll pick it up. Well, I'm going there anyway. I can pick it up.
4: Uh-huh.
3: And I said, well, all right.
4: Okay, cool.
3: So,
4: oh no,
3: she gets there. Here's this. What's a sheet cake? It's 24 by 18.
4: Like, yeah, something like that. Probably. Yeah. That sounds about right. Yeah. Wow.
3: So here's a 24 by 18 sheet cake for four people. Happy birthday, Amy. She sends me a picture. Is this what you ordered? I go, yeah. This isn't what I wanted.
4: Aw, man.
3: So for a while, I was like right about middle of the doghouse.
4: Right.
3: Not in back of it. But not in front of
4: it. Kind of touch and go. Right?
3: Yeah. Kind of touch and go. Then, thankfully, on Thursday night, the kids show up, so it alleviates some of the tension in the air, and then I get to be the target of the jokes and be made fun of, which I don't mind.
4: Right. It's not a bad deal in that situation.
3: Yeah, I appreciate the heat coming off, and you can make fun of me all you want and laugh at me.
4: Exactly. Let's just relieve this pressure, you know? Totally. I know that feeling. Yeah.
3: So then Friday rolls around at the birthday, and my oldest son, he had to work, so he worked from home from our basement.
4: Oh,
3: and
4: cool.
3: Then me and my daughter-in-law and wife, we did retail therapy.
4: Oh, nothing like
3: good
4: it.
3: Good time.
4: Nothing like it.
3: Yeah.
4: Cool. Very cool.
3: Buy that, go to lunch, buy that, go home.
4: Right. Everyone's happier.
3: Everyone's happy.
4: Yeah.
3: We did the internet trendy taco burger on the griddle.
4: Oh, yeah? Okay.
3: So you take the tortilla, spread out the ground beef. Put it meat side down on the griddle, okay, on the Blackstone.
4: With the tortilla on it?
3: With the tortilla on it. Then you flip it over, add your cheese, and then you take it off, and then you dress it like a hamburger.
4: Nice.
3: So you go lettuce, tomato, some aioli or mayo or something, and then you eat it. So you don't have a big, heavy bun, but you're still enjoying a hamburger.
4: So it's kind of like making a quesadilla, so to speak.
3: Yeah.
4: Like, method-wise, similar. Okay, cool.
3: And then
4: I like that.
3: The breakfast one, you use breakfast sausage that you kind of like smear over that, and then you stuff it with eggs and whatnot.
4: You ever do those? Have you ever seared a tortilla where they do it and they wrap it, they fold it around like that?
3: Yeah, the crunch wrap thing.
4: Crunch wrap thing. Yeah. Have you ever done that? That would maybe
3: work. We done breakfast burritos at home like that, where we grill them off. But I don't think I could get that crunch wrap fold.
4: Right, that fold is so cool. Yeah. Like, how do you do that? Because then I was just thinking, then your burger stuff would stay in and it wouldn't fall out. Because I that always falls out.
3: Yeah.
4: Juicy. But that
3: I think when you eat messy food, you have to go into the mindset that it's not all going to go in your mouth the first time.
4: Yeah, yeah, yeah.
3: There's going to be some
4: and if it hits
3: container
4: the floor,
3: catch.
4: It's the dog's, not mine anymore. Yeah, it's a bummer. Sometimes I race him to it, though.
3: Don't let your dog eat grapes.
4: This is not grapes. Yeah.
3: Don't let that happen. When they go to the floor, you have to go to the floor.
4: Or real chocolate. You know. He ate a bag of M&M's once.
3: Isn't that crazy?
4: And he's just like, whatever. I'm like, oh, that's right. That's not actually chocolate.
3: Oh.
4: That's why. Because it's so watered down.
3: Oh.
4: It didn't even.
3: We had a dog who.
4: He was like, whatever.
3: Do you remember those packets of mini donuts? They had six or seven mini donuts in a package.
4: Yep.
3: So the package was, 6-7 inches long.
4: Right.
3: And then you could flip out one at a time.
4: Mm-hmm.
3: And those chocolate donuts, kind of like the M&M's you're talking
4: like
3: about.
4: Milk chocolate.
3: It's supposedly milk chocolate, but it's so waxy and who knows what ingredients
4: are. What else they put in that?
3: This was copper.
4: Uh-huh.
3: Copper went through 2.5 donuts.
4: Oh, boy.
3: Of the six-pack or so.
4: Copper is probably small.
3: Copper's the same size as Gizmo.
4: Oh, then yeah.
3: Gizmo replaced Copper.
4: Okay, sure.
3: Essentially.
4: Right.
3: Neither one of you replaces the other, but one's on Earth
4: wonderful.
3: And one isn't. Okay?
4: Right. Exactly. Just in case.
3: Just in case Copper's listening.
4: Or Copper's listening, either one.
3: Right. Hey.
4: Hey,
3: wait
4: a minute.
3: I was the first.
4: Wait a minute. Yeah.
3: So we kept an eye on Copper,
4: Yeah.
3: You okay?
4: Copper is just fine.
3: Yeah, he was fine.
4: He came. Isn't that funny? Yeah. Unlike the time I came home and he ate a whole box of rat poison. Then that was serious. I called the hotline.
3: You got him stomach pumped, didn't you?
4: I made him eat
3: rice?
4: No.
3: Chicken broth.
4: You want to make them vomit.
3: Oh, I see. You stared at him for a long time.
4: Hell was it?
3: That was funny.
4: And I called the. Oh right. Yeah. No, I was deep in thought. I'm trying to remember what it was. The substance that they had. It was
3: Epicac.
4: It wasn't castor oil because I didn't have that on hand. But that's one of the things they said.
3: Yeah.
4: And then what did he say? It was like, gosh, I almost
3: like olive oil or something. Or
4: no. It's like isopropyl alcohol.
3: Oh, like hydrogen peroxide.
4: Hydrogen peroxide. That's what it was. Hydrogen peroxide. He said. I've never done that before, like the yuck stickers and stuff.
3: Yeah.
4: It was the number on the back of the poison package.
3: Okay.
4: And I'm like, oh my God, I don't know what to do. And it was late. It was like midnight.
3: The number still worked.
4: We had left. We had gone out in the night and then come back home. And here there's this empty box of rat poison. And I'm like, what the? Oh my God. So I called it back and I didn't renew it. I was like, oh my God, I hope this works. And sure enough, there's someone that answers and they tell you what to do. And they told me, take some bread. Soak it with that. What was it again?
3: Hydrogen peroxide.
4: Thank you. Because all I can think of is alcohol because the bottles are similar in my mind. We got the same bottle, but it's different. So I soaked in there, just soak bread with it and feed it to him. And so I just did that until he wouldn't eat it anymore. And I forced it down his throat, pushing the bread down. I'm like, no, you're eating this, buddy. And all of a sudden, he just couldn't stop vomiting. And I swear it was because that stuff then. When that stuff hits moisture, it expands, right? So he vomits up these huge of the green,
3: it gets foamy.
4: That green rat poison.
3: Yeah.
4: Just, oh my God. I've never been so relieved in my life when he vomited all that up. And I was like, okay, that's a lot. That's okay. That's mostly out of his system. And it was, he did not feel well the next day, but man, he's still alive. That was 3 years ago. Yeah.
3: Yuck.
4: I know. Gosh.
3: What we won't do for our pets.
4: Right, I know, right? Jeez Louise. But yeah, no, that was a while ago, though. That was a long time ago. Now he's got other issues. He's just, he's got gray on his chin. Seven.
3: My grand puppy has gray.
4: Yeah.
3: And my puppy's kind of turned pretty gray.
4: Can't even believe it. It's crazy.
3: Yeah.
4: Fun, though.
3: Should we get rolling?
4: Let's
3: get rolling.
4: What's going on?
3: Tomorrow at 7:00 at the Blue Heron Coffee House, it's the Laureate Writer Series.
4: Oh, cool.
3: They are going to read from the latest issue of Lost Lake Folks Opera. It's a literary magazine, and the topic is going to be the that's a sensitive topic. The deaths of Renee Good and Alex Preddy up in the Twin Cities in January of this year, when the ICE agents were in the Twin Cities.
4: Mm-hmm.
3: So, Mary Judge, Larry Gavin, J.D. Fratsky, I'm going to say. Fratsky, missed the R, my bad.
4: Yep, there you go. Yep.
3: Dougie Padilla, yep. Julia Martin, D.E. Green, Becky Bowling, Rod Hardy, and Ken McCullough will be on hand to read poems cool. from that literary magazine.
4: Oh, that's a star-studded
3: yeah.
4: cast.
3: Time constraints, no open mic. So if you've got a prose or a
4: save it
3: or a what's the word I'm looking for
4: poem or a sonnet, limerick,
3: yeah.
4: a haiku
3: that's what I was looking for.
4: Haiku, okay,
3: thank you.
4: Haiku,
3: hydrogen peroxide, haiku,
4: right.
3: We help each other, folks.
4: Right.
3: It's collaborative.
4: It's a team effort, folks. Everything should be.
3: So I need some help with the folks from the high and low, because they have open mic night tomorrow night from 7 to 10. It's out on the patio when possible.
4: What are they going
3: to
4: do?
3: Well, I've seen a couple different postings on social media like Facebook, but then I still see Neil McColl's name, and I think they might have a new host.
4: I don't think so.
3: Oh, really? Because I saw something that says, with our new hoist, blah, blah, blah.
4: Really?
3: Yep.
4: Oh, wow.
3: Yeah. So just a little update from you would be great.
4: Yeah, you
3: still,
4: guys. Come on.
3: Regardless, 7 to 10, high and low, open mic night tomorrow night.
4: Come on, high and low. Oh.
3: God dang. Wednesday.
4: I'm curious.
3: Wednesday, June 3rd. This is kind of a cool
4: event. Sign up.
3: Lewiston, if you show up at the Crossing Center, they have their farmer's market and they do live music.
4: Oh.
3: Okay, and this week it's going to be with Soul Train.
4: What?
3: Yes, they brag to be the premier soul funk band from Rochester. Seven
4: wow.
3: decades of soul classics, splash of rock, pop, and hip hop. So, yeah.
4: That is quite brilliant, actually. Soul Train.
3: Yeah. It's a great, well, yeah, it's a great brand.
4: I mean, yeah, because it's already a brand.
3: Correct.
4: So, like, bang. Like, okay, who are you going to get for your party?
3: Yeah, and then.
4: Soul Train.
3: And then you have to avoid the cease and desist.
4: For what? Oh, well, yeah. They're not going to get that.
3: Well, you never know. I bet if somebody called themselves the Beatles, they would.
4: Well, someone called themselves the Beatles, but Soul Train is not a group.
3: Yeah.
4: So it's not.
3: But it's a brand.
4: It's a brand.
3: Yeah.
4: Yeah, but I could use a brand for a band name.
3: Okay. Bring your family, meet up with friends, soak in the summer fields. Crossing Center, 5 to 8.
4: For what?
3: Oh, for the
4: Farmer's
3: Market in Lewiston.
4: Talking about Soul Train?
3: Yeah. No, we're done. We're moving on.
4: What's his burger of the week? Sweet pepper jelly burger?
3: Yeah, that's their burger of the week.
4: Have
3: No. I mean, it sounds good. It
4: sounds good, though.
3: I would imagine you would have some pepper jack on there and then the pepper jelly.
4: Right.
3: And then maybe an aioli.
4: I just got some pepper jelly a while back. I really dig it. It's good.
3: I could see myself trying a peanut butter and pepper jelly sandwich.
4: Exactly. I thought about it last night, and then I was like, at the last minute, I'm like, nah, I'm going to go for regular raspberry. You know?
3: Because the sweet and heat.
4: I think it'll work.
3: Yeah.
4: The peanut butter and the yeah.
3: Mentioned a little while ago, cruise night. First time this summer at the Lakeview Drive-In beginning at 6 o'clock on Wednesday night. The theme is welcome back.
4: Yeah, welcome back. I love it.
3: Name that 70s show if you are over the age of 25.
4: Right.
3: Nope, if you're
4: or
3: under the age of 25, I'll make it even more challenging.
4: There you go, if you're under, there you go. They'll never get it.
3: Wednesday night at 6 is also the, you can spectate or participate, dead fish polo canoe game at the Lake Lodge Rec Center.
4: I love how they put no real fish involved.
3: Nice. No real fish.
4: Oh.
3: Stacey,
4: I know a few restaurants that should post that.
3: Yeah. No real meat.
4: Right.
3: No real fish.
4: Where's the fish?
3: Local favorite Stacey Hughes will be performing at the Peter's Beer Garden at 6
4: nice.
3: O'clock on Wednesday night. You can also tell it's summer when her name starts popping up on venues.
4: Yeah.
3: Let's see what else we have. Racing.
4: Oh, my. Racy.
3: The Super Late Model Racing at, hang on, venue, Mississippi Thunder Speedway.
4: Mm.
3: Is that a weekend thing?
4: Or is it say Thursday, Friday, and Saturday?
3: Yeah, okay. So it's a weekend thing happening at Mississippi Speedway.
4: It's Thursday already. Wow.
3: So that's going to take place over the weekend.
4: Yeah.
1: Mississippi Thunder.
3: I would go to their website and find out more. It's in Fountain City. You know where it is.
1: Thunder.
3: Rebranding.
4: Okay.
3: The Goodview Farmers Market is now just called Market Day. Same principle as a farmer's market.
4: That's clean, though. I like that.
3: But it's Market Day. Takes place in the Elks Lodge parking lot.
4: Mm-hmm. It stays in the Elks Lodge.
3: But you can talk about it. Because it's in the
4: parking lot. That's right.
3: If it was in the actual Elks Lodge.
4: Okay, so pass it on.
3: You can pass that on.
4: Yeah. Cool.
3: This is a strange event. Thursday night, 5 o'clock. It's a silent book club.
4: What?
3: The Winona Public Library and the No Name Bar teaming up for a summer silent book club held the first Thursday each month. So it's going to be June 4th, July 2nd, and August 6th.
4: Wow.
3: 5 until 6:30 at the No Name. Bring a book, bring a blanket, read outside. Choose your own vibe. Oh, but just don't make a lot of noise.
4: Some read silently. So you're just going to read in the bar real quietly.
3: And if somebody wants you to read to them, you have to whisper.
4: Right.
3: Which is a better way anyway, because then you have to pay attention.
4: Right. That's a good idea.
3: Actually, I learned that from a leadership thing I was reading recently online.
4: Uh-huh.
3: If somebody yells at you,
4: oh.
3: Your response, you should say, you should whisper your response to them. So, like, yell at me.
1: Hey, what are you doing?
3: Why are you yelling at me?
4: Well, now I feel calmer, and that's a good question.
3: Isn't that weird?
4: Yeah. You can't yell back, because it's like, well, wait a minute.
3: Why are you yelling at me?
4: Right.
3: Just really quiet.
4: Why are you whispering at me?
3: Because I'm not going to yell. I'm not going to do that.
4: Wow. And then now I immediately feel like, oh, wow, that's just what I did. Dang it. Well, that's good advice. I love it. I love it.
3: Fans of Alexandra Green will want to be at the Fountain City Community Park this Thursday, beginning at 5:30, for Rhythms by the River.
4: Cool.
3: Okay. This is great.
4: What is it?
1: Yeah.
3: The Ready, Set, School is going to hold a spelling bee competition Thursday at 6 o'clock at Peter's Beer Garden.
4: Cool.
3: Think about it.
4: Yeah.
3: Because it's on the heels of the Scripps spelling bee, which was last week.
4: Mm-hmm.
3: One in overtime. Some kid spelled 9 words in 60 seconds.
4: No way.
3: Yeah. It was incredible.
4: I could not do that.
3: Team-based spelling bee, Peter's Beer Garden, teams of 4, let's see here, no standing solo at a mic, it's all about teamwork and the whiteboards. Okay, so you're not going to be ridiculed. And plus, I would probably be the person on the whiteboard because my spelling is suspect. But, it says here, be prepared to spell the word prestidigitator.
4: Whoa. Prestidigitator.
3: Who? 6 o'clock Thursday, Peter's Beer Garden, Ready, Set, School Spelling Bee Competition.
4: Cool. Oh, that's super cool. I love that.
3: The Lafayette has jazz music several nights of the week, but this night they're actually telling us on June 4th that it's Deuce Ambiance.
4: Oh, nice.
3: Yeah.
1: Deuce Ambiance.
3: I would talk about them a lot more if they told us that we're performing their jazz music at the other nights.
4: Right, live music by Deuce Ambiance.
3: So
4: the lighter side of Under Paris Skies.
3: Those are notes to High and Low, and the Lafayette.
4: Yes, listen up, folks.
3: Listen, just
4: or please help us.
3: Yeah,
4: maybe.
3: Go ahead.
4: Please help us, High and Low, and the Lafayette.
3: The Lafayette,
4: help us, help you.
3: Yes,
4: help me, help you, help me, help you. Thank you. Okay. Cool. I like this whisper thing.
3: Our good friend Amy Jo Marks is hosting a business immigrant story of Winona at Blooming Grounds Coffee House. 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
4: I think it's at the History Center. It is.
3: At the History Center. Amy Jo just happens to be.
4: But it's about Blooming Grounds or something.
3: Okay.
4: It looks like.
3: I'm sorry.
4: No, you got it. It's just the location.
3: The location is the History Center, not Blooming Grounds.
4: It's about Blooming Grounds, yeah.
3: Yeah, everyone knows Amy Jo and Blooming Grounds Express, Muddle Time, right?
4: Wow.
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4: Very cool.
3: Business Immigrant Stories of Winona series kicks off Thursday. 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After getting a degree in criminal justice, Amy decided to follow her passion for baking and working as customer service, opening a coffee house, mixed cozy atmosphere, homemade baked goods. Over the years, Amy has navigated her business through fire. Pandemic. Oh, there was a fire next door that brought the building down where Peter's Beer Garden stands now, or sits now, or is now. So, yeah, she's going to tell her story.
4: Cool. I love that. Yeah. I love that.
3: She's great.
4: Local folks and good story.
3: She's fun to deal with.
4: Yeah, she's really cool.
3: And shout out to her manager at Muddle Time, Zach. Good guy.
4: Totally. Totally.
3: Iron Still is going to be at the historic Trempealeau Hotel at 7 o'clock on Thursday. Oh, wow. First Thursday. Are they going to be there on every Thursday? No. First Thursday of the month, looks like.
4: Really?
3: Irons entertain a run of First Thursdays. Yeah.
4: Well, cool.
3: It says here they're a pretty big deal.
4: They are. Well, they come from Horseshoes and Hand Grenades, Black River, and musicians. Wow. Every Thursday, huh? Okay. That's really cool. That's big time. That's cool.
3: This one is kind of, it runs through the weekend.
4: Horses.
3: SC Productions MVP Barrel Racing and Futurity and Derby.
4: Nice.
3: SCProductionsLLC.com is the website you should go to for information on getting there, getting in. I mean, it's up at the Equestrian Center, which you should know where that is.
4: Right. Up on the hill.
3: Up on the hill. You can drive straight into it, or if you're... You may need to take a left or a right, depending on if you're coming down the road I can't remember the name of.
4: Right, whatever that road's called. I'm not sure either. Yeah. That's a good question.
3: I drive them both the almost
4: hill?
3: Daily.
4: The hill?
3: But it's like, you know, it's like when you get to know an area, you don't, you know, yeah, you take a left at the gas station, and then it's going to be the second one on the right.
4: You know, there it is. I don't know. So... Well, cool. That'll be fun. Maybe we'll do a thing on that.
3: Why don't you pick up Friday with the Wingdam Jammers?
4: Yeah. Well, they're going to be playing. Wingdam Jammers are going to be playing at Peter's Beer Garden Friday. What time? 6 to 8 p.m. Wingdam Jammers. Oh, geez, Louise. I don't remember their names, but they're great. And they're local dudes from forever ago. So good stuff there. And then there's the Winona Chiefs Game Day. This happens at Gaybrick Park. Are we on Saturday? Is that what this
3: is? Nope, that's Friday night.
4: Friday night still. Friday night. Come on in. Here comes...
3: They play the Wanamingo Jacks.
4: Is that what the... Okay, there. Yeah. Wanamingo. I wasn't sure about that word. And it looks like... That looks like Paul Bunyan to me. Oh, Jacks.
3: Lumberjack.
4: Like a lumberjack. Yeah, I gotcha. Lumberjack. Now it makes sense. Wanamingo. Where's that? That's crazy talk.
3: It's that way.
4: It's that way. Yeah. West. Well, it's, you know, go out and cheer on the Winona Chiefs, and fun stuff. Kicks off at 7:30 Friday night at Gaybrick Park, so go check that out.
3: Are you going to sit down? What are you doing?
4: And then it's, you're making me nervous. Sit down, man.
3: You sit or you stand?
4: Yeah. Don't just hover. Yeah. That's live music.
3: Wait.
4: Oh, sure. Okay.
3: It's the voice of the Chiefs.
4: Oh, it's the voice of the Chiefs right here. Just walked in. How you doing?
3: Gabe Slavin.
4: I was just butchering the game Friday night.
2: Nice. It's good to butcher games, but...
4: Well, I wasn't really butchering it, but I didn't know who this guy was.
2: Oh,
4: it looks
2: like
4: Paul Bunyan, but then I'm informed it's just a generic lumberjack.
2: I mean, I like the artistic skills of drawing an axe right now.
4: It got cut off in the printer, so someone's going to finish it.
2: I see. Graphic design.
4: He's very mean.
2: I get you.
4: It means business.
2: I mean, we are on Don't You Know, so I do have something for both of you.
4: What is it?
2: Did you know there's a local deer population here on Winona State's campus today?
3: I heard that.
4: We have our fawns. A
3: couple fawns and a mom, right?
4: Yeah.
2: Yes.
4: Yeah. Yeah, that's crazy. Are they out there right now? Did you see?
2: Walking back here from Crisco Commons, a deer was, I think it was the mom, she was just standing there, like in the trees, you know, next to kind of that little common area next to Crisco.
4: Sure, yeah.
3: Oh, okay.
2: Like the fireplace.
3: Right.
2: I got about 5 feet away from her.
4: Wow.
2: And then she started to bolt. But yeah.
3: Yeah. Wow.
2: But yeah, I mean, we are on Don't You Know, so.
4: Right.
2: Figured I'd let the audience know what's going on here.
4: No, yeah, we have a couple of deer mascots living here on campus. Yeah, I went outside the other day, and there's a fawn walking across, little tiny, by fawn, I mean a little one.
3: Right.
4: Walking across the yard, and I thought it was a dog, and I'm like,
5: What's wrong with that dog? It's walking all funny. And yeah. I'm like, wait, that's not a dog. And it laid down in the shade over there, and I was over there talking, and then Sam came out, and we were hanging out talking about
3: right.
5: it. And then all of a sudden I go, so is there two of them? She's like, what? And I'm like, look over there. And there was another one sitting up wow. against the building, two little fawns. And she said they've been here like all week or whatever.
2: Yeah.
5: And she's like, yeah, the mom like drops them off and then like leaves. It's like daycare like, out here yeah. in the lawn. Just drop off your fawns. So deer out there.
3: She probably knows like guns aren't allowed on campus.
5: Right.
3: So leave them on there.
5: Leave them, yep, yep.
2: I mean,
3: might be giving the deer a little too much credit, no but you guns, don't know.
5: Right.
2: Wow. Okay.
5: No ice to slip on for Bambi and no yeah. guns. And then yeah. so they're safe, you know. And there's no vehicles here on campus either, really, per se.
3: No, just like an occasional facilities
5: occasional
3: vehicle.
5: Occasional facility vehicle, you know, less than 10 miles an hour. So they don't have to run into cars either, you know. So,
2: well, my question is, how did they get here?
3: They walked.
5: Bus.
2: They walked, probably. Really.
3: Greyhound.
5: Greyhound.
3: Yeah.
5: Amtrak. The station's right over there.
2: Yeah. That is true.
3: Yeah. I was just tying in another animal with the deer, taking a greyhound.
5: Oh, a greyhound. Oh, good. Thank good, you. Good, mm-hmm. good. Mm-hmm. Good. I don't know what animal that train represents, but it's a weird yeah. one.
2: I guess.
3: So, I was driving on I-90, uh-huh. and last week I saw
5: uh-oh.
3: Amish farmer plowing, and he had three horses
5: mm-hmm.
3: pulling him behind on his plow.
5: Okay.
3: I said, right there is three horsepower.
5: Oh, yeah. Right. Totally.
3: So that's what that is.
5: Totally.
3: That's what three horsepower
5: three
3: looks
5: horsepower.
3: Like.
5: Wow. Seems like a lot.
3: It does seem like a lot. I mean,
5: three horses.
3: Yeah. Size-wise, yes. Power-wise, when your car has, you know, 100 horse or whatever, not really.
5: It's just, it still seems like a lot. My little 25-horse boat motor,
3: yeah.
5: I just feel like three horses could do more than that motor could.
3: But it can't.
5: It's just weird, lazy horses. I mean, that's fine if that's how they want to be.
3: I've got a silly question.
5: What? What is it?
3: No, I don't think we did.
5: Well, and it'd be weird for the horses to pull the boat anyway.
3: Right. Because they would have to eventually, when they get deep enough, swim.
5: They have to swim.
3: Where their horsepower is a different, becomes a different thing.
5: Totally different.
3: Because it's not yeah. grounded.
5: Right.
3: You
5: right.
3: know, the science is based on the horse being on the ground.
5: Right. When they're swimming, it's a totally yeah. different.
3: When the horse themselves, now you can still do horsepower with your boat motor.
5: Right.
3: But you're applying it with...
5: Or I'd have to make like paddle wheels on the boat and
3: right.
5: the treadmill on the boat for the horses to run on to power the
3: treadmill. In order to measure it, right.
5: Yeah. Okay. Well, I'll get to work on that.
2: You could have the Amish help you.
5: I could have the Amish help me build yeah, it. Yeah, for sure. Yeah. For sure. Out of boards. Amish made boards.
3: Friday night at the No Name Bar?
5: Yeah.
3: Slid.
5: What?
3: Am I pronouncing that right?
5: Yep.
3: Okay.
5: Yep.
3: And Busey.
5: Busey. Yeah, I know, right?
3: Four-piece Midwestern indie rock band is what makes up Slid.
5: Oh, yeah.
3: And Busey's out of La Crosse, am I right?
5: Punk? No,
3: garage band, metal band.
5: Slid's
3: from Minneapolis.
5: La Crosse. Yeah,
3: Busey. Slid, La Crosse, Busey, Minneapolis.
5: Busey. Good stuff.
3: Saturday morning, Farmer's Market, 7:30 to noon. I'm going to just kind of...
5: All right, there we are.
3: I'm going to pick my favorite.
5: Yes, do it. That's
3: Minnesota Marine Art Museum, public tour, 11 o'clock. I hope Isaac is part of that. Not Isaac, but
5: I hope so, too. Kenneth.
3: He'd be perfect.
5: Yeah, he would.
3: Opening day at the Bob Welsh Aquatic Center from noon to 7 on Saturday.
5: Opening day.
3: SPF 30 or higher sunscreen.
5: For sure, right?
3: You know, keep an eye on your kids. Hmm. Speaking of keeping your eye on your kids, we were in a... busy parking lot yesterday
5: mm-hmm.
3: at one of those, what do you call them?
5: Big box store.
3: Big box club store things.
5: Oh, club store. Mm-hmm. Yeah, I can say that.
3: We're driving. We drive like a, I don't know what you'd call it. I don't like the word SUV.
5: Oh.
3: It's a Honda Passport.
5: Sure.
3: I don't know. It's
5: like a... It's like a boxier one, isn't it?
3: Yeah.
5: Aren't those?
3: But I just don't want to think it's an SUV.
5: Right. Well, they cost... Because sport utility,
3: right? And the only
5: vehicle.
3: Sport, I mean, the only it's thing, like, the only off-roading we'll do is like maybe accidentally run over a flower bed.
5: Right. What kind of sports or utilities?
3: Yeah,
5: are you
3: exactly.
5: doing
3: no,
5: with
3: we're
5: this
3: just. Yeah, I'm going to tow my. I'm going to carry my bikes and maybe tow a trailer.
5: You know what I love for the Jeep goes real hard right now and all that kind of stuff, and they have the ones with the
4: the gas cans on the outside, and then this, this water cans. It's like, where do you think you're going where you're going to need a drink of water? Or maybe they're not using the water for drinking.
3: Yeah, maybe they're using it for non-potable issues, like flushing.
4: But right, it's even worse. When would you need that, you know?
3: Yeah.
4: Like, oh, man.
3: So I digress from the Bob Welch opening day, keep an eye on your kids, sure, to the fact that I was in this parking lot. There was a dad letting his little girl, or I mean little, maybe two, run not holding his hand. And so, and Amy's driving.
4: In a parking lot.
3: Yeah, in his parking lot, because we never know. Is she going to jump out to the right and run in front of our car, or is dad going to do something? And I said, roll down the window. She goes, no. Because I was going to say,
4: yeah,
3: parent of the year?
4: There you go. There you go. Yeah, it's probably wise not to let you do that, but I understand the urge, and I would have, you know.
3: One until
4: four. Or you could just hit her lightly.
3: Yeah, lightly.
4: As a lesson, you know. Well, that'll teach you when you're 30 and going, why do I have this limp? Now you know, you know. You won't do that again, will you? You know, that's what? What? Is that not good parenting?
3: That's not good parenting.
4: Oh, jeez. Yeah. Oh, well.
2: You guys
4: well,
2: just have like an hour to talk about
4: I'm not.
2: Good parenting
4: so that's
2: advice.
4: Good parent, bad parent.
2: Yeah. Like good cop, bad cop.
4: Right. Yeah, totally.
3: The Taste of Winona is taking place Saturday from 1 to 4. Just says downtown Winona.
4: Nice. Taste of Winona.
3: Right. The Don Harvey Duo is going to be playing at Lily Pad from 1 to 4 on Saturday.
4: Good job.
3: Reggae Fest at the Historic Trempealeau Hotel at 2 o'clock, running until late. Reggae Fest.
4: Cool.
3: Sippy's has Uncle Brew and Pilot. Pirate Charlie. Pirates are on water. Pilots are in the air. I know the difference.
4: Sure.
3: Oh, Pirate Charlie.
4: No. You know who drives the big boats out there?
3: Yeah.
4: Pilots.
3: Oh. So I'm not too far off.
4: No.
3: Okay.
4: No, I'm just saying pilot can be either.
3: Okay. But pirates can't. Right? There are no pirates flying.
4: I don't know. That would be weird and hard to do.
3: Yeah.
2: Have you ever seen the movie Treasure Planet?
3: No.
2: That's a movie where pirates fly.
4: I was going to say, there are space pirate movies, too.
2: Yes, because...
4: And that would be considered flying, I think, maybe.
2: Yeah, because, like, the story was, like, before we figured out space, you know, wasn't, you know, like, the sea. So, like, it's, like, an older story. It's a Disney movie.
4: Oh, cool.
3: Of course it is.
4: No way. What's it called again?
2: Treasure Planet.
4: Oh, my gosh. I'm going to see it. I'm going to my house to see it. Treasure Planet.
3: So Uncle Brew and Pirate Charlie at Sippy's, like, beginning at 4 o'clock.
4: Treasure Island, but in space.
2: Yeah, no, basically, yeah.
4: Cool.
3: Prairie Island Campground, the Campfire Concert Series gets underway at 6 o'clock on Saturday with the Wing Dam Jammers.
4: Oh, cool. They're busy.
3: They're very busy. Joel Ward, also a great, name you always hear in the summer months here. Yeah. He's at Two Fathoms. Mudcat Grant.
4: All right.
3: He's going to be at camp every day.
4: Mudcat
3: this Saturday.
4: Every day.
3: But every day is every day at camp every day.
4: Oh, yeah. That's what you do that.
3: Jesse Edwards and Knox Path Trio will be at Peter's Beer Garden at 6 o'clock on Saturday. Who cares?
4: Goat yoga, though? We got to at least say that out of the air.
3: Goat yoga at Rainbow Ridge Farms, Merrick State Park in Fountain City.
4: Hello. Wow.
3: This is a great get for the high and low. Mike Munson out on the patio.
4: Very cool.
3: Fabulous.
4: Oh, that'll be fun.
3: And by any chance, do you want to look up the Ratterdays lineup for Saturday, first Saturday of the month at the No Name Bar?
4: I should have done that already, and I didn't.
3: More rad, less bad.
4: I was behind instead of on top of the game here.
3: Behind the game?
4: Ratterdays.
3: Ratterdays. Will you find that?
4: No Name. No Name. Ooh, and a new calendar, too. I got to put that up.

0: Hey, do you remember at the beginning of the show we talked about my birthday next month?
1: Yes.
0: Starting this month, or you know, as we enter my 64th year on this planet.
1: Okay. Yeah. Yeah,
0: for the first time,
1: you should move it, push it back.
0: In the first time in 63 plus years, I will start wearing prescription eyeglasses.
1: Really?
2: Mm-hmm.
1: Wow.
0: Because.
1: How come?
0: I like the cheaters, but you see, my right eye's fine. Mm-hmm. So it's being corrected for no reason.
1: Oh, that's cheaters. Difficult. Yeah.
0: It's not difficult.
1: Oh, it's not?
0: Because but
1: I suppose it just adjusts.
0: Yeah, it adjusts. It's a smart eye. It's the smarter of the two eyes.
2: Smart eye. The other one's the problem.
0: All right, problem. Yeah. Everything that ails me is on my left side. Starting with my left eye.
1: Yeah.
0: Going down to my left hip.
1: I blame my parents for that time I was little and running in the parking lot and I tripped and fell in front of that car and lost my eye.
0: My left hip and my left knee.
1: Holy buckets.
0: Isn't that weird? I mean, I'm glad.
1: Can you get glasses for those, too?
0: My left foot is my takeoff foot in the layup line, so I can't really jump anymore.
1: Ooh. Well, mm-hmm. You know what they say.
0: What?
1: White man can't jump.
0: Oh.
2: That was a great reference.
0: That was very good.
1: Right?
0: That was very, very good.
1: Wow. Yeah, falling apart, it's a heck of a thing, isn't it?
0: Yeah.
1: You know,
0: yeah. It started with my knee, went to my hip, and now I said, well, now it's time for glasses.
1: And now it's time for
0: glasses. And, like, when I do this with my right eye, it is still very good in terms of clarity, depth, and everything.
1: Cool. And it adjusts pretty well.
0: The depth is going to be a little different because I'm only looking with one eye, but where the two of them work together to begin with, so you can, like, when a football or a baseball comes, you know, you can zoom in and catch it. Your eyes are working.
1: Yeah, you're working enough to,
0: But the left eye, this is where things get a little sketchy in terms of, like, I know it says this week on KQL across the room, but it's not as sharp as when I look at it with my right eye.
1: Right. Left eye. You know what that reminds me of?
2: Don't go chasing waterfalls.
1: You guys
0: know TLC?
1: Yeah, TLC. Left eye.
0: Left eye. Lisa Left Eye Lowe.
1: She was a total crazy one, right?
0: Yeah, I think she
1: burned that dude's house down, wasn't it?
0: Do you remember a wide receiver for the Falcons named Andre Rison?
2: Yes.
0: What's his name? Chris Berman back in the day on ESPN gave him the nickname Bad Moon, so it's Andre Bad Moon Rison.
1: Oh, nice. Yeah.
0: He was dating Lisa Left Eye Loeb, and she lost it on him and burned his house down.
1: Yeah.
2: Good thing he's a football player. No.
0: Well, I don't think it's the point. Even if he was a plumber.
1: Yeah. Still kind of blows.
2: He wasn't in it. He wasn't in the house, was he?
0: No.
2: Okay. Yeah. Okay. Jeez.
1: Right.
0: Andre Bad Moon Rising. I want to say he played for the Packers.
2: He probably did.
0: Maybe.
1: I don't remember.
0: Here's what I was thinking this morning.
1: What's that?
0: We're going to slide into sports talk before we do events because I have to get going.
1: Okay.
0: Some guy's going to look at our sliding glass door and charge us somewhere between $6,000 and $8,000. I'm sure of it.
1: Oh my god! What do you have to do again?
0: Replace it.
1: Replace the whole door?
0: Probably.
1: Think that much?
0: Yeah, I did a search. Oh. I said low end. I said ballpark low end.
1: Really?
0: High, yeah.
1: Oh my goodness! How much is a door like that?
0: I don't know. We'll find out.
1: A few hundred, probably.
0: Yeah, then they charge you $7,000 to install it.
1: Dude, I would take a week and do it myself.
2: Yeah.
0: No.
1: I'd take two days to stare at it, and then I'd do it in a day and a half, and then I'd take the rest of the week off.
0: Patting yourself on the back.
1: No, I'd drink a little bit to make myself feel better about the job I did.
2: Yeah.
1: Like, that's not so bad. You know? Have another. Yeah, you're right. It looks fine. It's fine.
0: I was thinking, Gabe Slavin, in my time on this earth, which is three times more than your time on this earth.
2: Yes, right.
0: I have never seen a quarterback competition with the Vikings. We've always kind of known who's been going to be the quarterback when the season started.
2: Mm. I mean, come on.
0: When they signed Kirk Cousins, they didn't sign him to be the backup.
2: Yeah.
0: You know what I'm saying?
2: Mm-hmm.
0: Yes, I guess you could say we know what the result's going to be now, but you still have three competent quarterbacks that we've never had that much depth. You know what I'm saying?
2: Yeah. Yeah.
1: Right.
0: So, like, when Fran Tarkenton got injured, he retired, and we knew it was going to be Tommy Kramer. You know, we knew Dante Culpepper was going to be the guy, and then he fell in bad graces with Brad Childress, so he never came back, and we had, Brad Johnson or somebody like that, et cetera, et cetera. It went down the line.
2: Mm-hmm.
0: So, yeah.

0: Well, wasn't there a period where we had like Tavares Jackson?
1: Wasn't going to start.
0: Gus Frerotte.
1: Gus Frerotte backed up Dante Culpepper.
0: He'd back. Oh yeah, I forget Culpepper was a Viking.
1: Yeah,
0: that was a period of time.
1: So anyway, I don't know why I wanted to go down that road. I just did.
0: Well, I mean, there is a quarterback controversy right now.
1: Oh, I know. That's why I'm bringing it up.
0: Uh-huh. Yeah.
1: Because in my lifetime, there really hasn't been.
0: How do you feel about the quote that came out from JJ? Two guys in a classroom.
1: Two guys in a classroom versus I'm here to help the guy. I think one was more measured and one may dare to say political.
0: Mm-hmm.
1: You know, just you know,
0: like media trained. Right?
1: Yeah, media trained, media savvy.
0: Mm-hmm.
1: Give them nothing. And JJ was more honest.
0: Yeah.
1: Because JJ's a little upset and has a fire under him now.
2: Hmm.
1: Because, oh, don't get me going. Don't get me going. Because there's the generation where everybody gets a trophy.
2: Right.
1: They're now in charge of everything.
2: Oh, gosh.
1: So the everybody who gets a trophy generation is now saying everyone gets to play.
2: Oh,
1: let's have 24 football teams and 76 basketball teams so everybody can play.
2: Why?
0: Wow.
2: It makes for a very...
1: Am I right?
0: That's why the preseason exists.
2: It makes for a boring game.
0: Yeah.
1: There aren't 24 good Division I football teams.
2: Exactly.
1: There are not 24 good... When one plays 24, who do you think's going to win?
0: I mean, that's like Alabama versus... Iowa, actually, was 24 this year.
1: And you're also going to have probably four lost teams in that tournament.
0: That is true.
1: It's going to be brutal.
0: Did they approve that?
1: No, be quiet. What's going on Art Beat tomorrow at 12:30, Bill?
2: I don't know. It's a good question, though.
1: I had to get off the sports train.
2: Art Beat, you said?
1: 12:30 Tuesday.
2: Oh, yeah. Tuesdays, that is. Right. It's going to be Frozen River 2026.
1: That's this year!
2: It's called the Omnium, I guess. It's a bicycle race that happened, I'm not sure where. Omnium. I just like to say it like that.
1: Okay.
2: That's the name of it. It's Frozen River 2026.
1: The Omnium.
2: The Omnium is the name of the
1: popular
2: film.
1: It's bike
2: about
1: race.
2: A bicycle race. So, yeah.
1: Wednesday at 6, it's The Sound.
2: Oh, that's a good one. It's going to be The Mascot Theory with their album Big Blue EP. It's an encore presentation, but it's a good album, so check it out.
1: Check it out. Hang on one second here.
2: Right.
3: Keiki Wael Winona.
1: There, got that done.
2: H-E-1 Winona.
1: Thursday, 12:30, Culture Quake.
2: Oh, Thursday, right. This is one of my favorites. This is an encore presentation as well, but this one is a banger, as the young folks say.
1: Oh.
2: It really slaps. Do they still say that?
1: No.
0: Yeah, I'll say yeah.
2: You have to say, if you have to think about it, then no, that's totally out. That's probably out.
1: Fires
2: like three
1: out.
2: 3 years ago.
1: Slaps out.
2: This one's called Hiking Club or Cult.
1: Oh.
2: Yeah, where they made a hiking club for a class here on campus, but they pretended it was real to get the community involved, and they pulled the wool over your eyes, y'all. So, yeah.
1: Sounds lit.
2: I know, right?
0: Please stop.
2: That's fire.
1: Dear Gabe.
2: Oh, high key, I'm not gonna.
1: Please stop.
2: You see what I did there?
1: Yeah.
2: A real high key, I'm not gonna stop.
0: Oh, jeez.
2: Is it embarrassing yet? Well, you just wait.
1: You give us time.
2: Wait. Let's practice a
1: and
2: bit.
1: My memory, if my memory serves right, Friday at 6 o'clock, it's the live feed.
2: Yeah. Yeah, and we talked about this dude. Where is he playing? The High and Low.
1: Right, Mike Munson.
2: On Wednesday?
1: Saturday.
2: On Saturday.
1: Yep, patio.
2: Well, guess what? You can get a preview Friday night. It's the Mike Munson Trio from their performance of Midwest Music Fest at Two Fathoms just like, what, a week ago?
1: Yeah, seems like it.
2: So, yeah.
1: Cool. Second weekend of May, graduation. This year's Midwest Music Fest. 2026?
2: Yeah,
1: is that
2: 2026,
1: what you're
2: yeah. Yeah, they just played, so.
1: Good so stuff. There.
2: Good stuff.
1: If you missed them there, we've got them here.
2: That's right.
1: Beautiful.
2: Woohoo!
1: Gabe's here. Gabe's going to be here till 4 doing the rock pile on the drive-by. We'll talk to you next Monday.
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0: 89.5 KQAL. That was Blood, Sweat, and Tears here with And When I Die. You just got done listening to Don't You Know with Doug Westerman and Bill Stoneberg as they took you through that. When we come back, this is the first segment of The Rock Pile, by the way. Be sure to stay tuned from 1 to 4 today as I'll take you through The Rock Pile as well as the first hour of the drive-by here on KQAL. But after these, we'll come back and we talk about a major trade that went down earlier today revolving the NFL right here on 89.5 KQAL.
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0: 89.5 KQAL, welcome back to the Rock Pile for our first segment here at the 126 mark. Be sure to stay tuned as we'll take you at the 140 mark as well for the 1 o'clock hour. But we have some things we have to talk about. And usually, with the NFL, it is June 1st. Who cares about the NFL, right? But actually, they decided that they have to take every single season of the year and make it about them. And you might be wondering what I'm talking about, but I got it right here for you as Myles Garrett, Defensive Player of the Year, just broke the all-time sack record, picking up 23 sacks in an NFL season, right? That Myles Garrett of the Cleveland Browns got traded today to the Los Angeles Rams, a team that was one game away from going to the Super Bowl. Really was one drive away from going to the Super Bowl. They lost to the Seahawks, who went on to win Super Bowl 60 in Santa Clara. They just traded, not only did they trade for Myles Garrett, they traded away Jared Verse, as well as a 2027 first-round pick, a 2028 second-round pick, and a 2029 third-round pick. Again, this is the same Rams team who traded for Trent McDuffie earlier this offseason, an all-pro cornerback from the Chiefs. So when you talk about a team that's all in, I feel like right now it's fair to say that the Rams are pretty all in, because, I mean, that adds to the list of star players here. I mean, you got Matthew Stafford, who won MVP this year. You have Devontae Adams, obviously not as good as, you know, prime Devontae, who was, he did not win Offensive Player of the Year in 2021. He was very close, though, but one of the best receivers in the NFL in that stretch, still a top 15 wide receiver as of right now. Had over 1,000 yards this year, plenty of touchdowns to help that MVP campaign for Matthew Stafford. Oh yeah, Puka Nacua, that's also a big part of this deal. Another superstar talent, probably a top 5 wide receiver, probably even top 3 if we're being honest with ourselves. But again, defensively now they have Trent McDuffie, they have Myles Garrett to add on to that already stout defense of the Rams with Chris Shula, son of Don Shula, you know, one of the greatest coaches in NFL history, running that defense. It's so interesting about this deal. It's so interesting to think about this deal because the Browns, there was no smoke about this until yesterday, really, where a report came out that the Rams were giving a couple calls about the potential of trading for Myles Garrett. And there was a little tweak in his contract where instead of it being at the start of the league year where he'd get a guaranteed, he'd get guaranteed money from his deal, one of the richest contracts in the NFL, they moved it back to 5 days before the first game of the regular season on that Thursday. So it'd be that Friday before the regular season start. They moved that deadline to get this deal done all the way back in March when the new league year started for the NFL. Now the Rams get the defensive player of the year, two-time defensive player of the year, mind you, in his prime. They traded away their Pro Bowl edge in Jared Verse, which that's also an interesting part of this. But, I mean, this team had Aaron Donald all the way back in 2021, and, you know, he had an all-worldly, you know, he was one of the most impactful defenders of all time in the NFL. Probably the 2010's greatest defensive player ever in that period of time. But now they get the best, one of the best, if not the best defensive player of the 2020s to join their roster for this really, I feel like this year, especially for the Rams, after being one game away from the Super Bowl, this is the all-in push year. This is definitely a season where you're going to be in a really big spot to go out and try and win a championship. And speaking of winning a championship, breaking news once again, as the New England Patriots just traded for A.J. Brown for a 2028 first-round pick. I just got the alert from Adam Schefter right as we're talking about the Myles Garrett trade. So two very big trades for teams. One of them was lost in the NFC Championship to the Seahawks, which is the Los Angeles Rams, and the New England Patriots, who were in the Super Bowl and lost to the Seahawks, just traded for A.J. Brown. I mean, again, this is June. This is where the NFL is supposed to be dead, and yet they found a way to make, I mean, the NBA Finals is in a couple of days. We'll talk about that a little bit later on the Rock Pile as well. Be sure to stay tuned for that. We'll have a lot to say. But also, the Stanley Cup Final is going on tomorrow, which we'll also talk about that here on the Rock Pile. But again, the NFL with two major trades. Odell Beckham Jr. he signed back with the New York Giants, a team that drafted him back all the way back in 2014. I mean, there's a lot of big news coming out in the NFL in this stretch, which is weird because yesterday I was talking to some people and I said, you know, the NFL, this is where it really gets dead. There's not a lot of news and there's not a lot to talk about. I mean, I ate my words on that one. I really did, because I could not believe that Myles Garrett got traded. And that happened at like 10 o'clock today. Or actually, it happened while I was in general manager of KQAL, Doug Westerman's office here, around 12 o'clock. This news happened an hour and a half ago. And this A.J. Brown trade just happened at 1:30. The past hour and a half have been such big news droplets for the NFL. And again, they just have to take the entire offseason to make it about themselves, don't they? But it's big news. We can talk about that and more here throughout the week as we have plenty of time. We also should mention the Vikings' recent news, as something happened over the weekend as well on Saturday while we weren't on the air. But we'll save that for another segment coming up as well. We'll move over back to 2 Unlimited here with Get Ready for This on the Rock Pile. 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

0: 89.5 KQAL. That was Billy Idol with Eyes Without a Face. When we come back here on the Rock Pile, we'll take a look at the weather as well as talk about some recent NBA news, i.e., we have a finals matchup. 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
0: 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This is Gabe Slavin on the Rock Pile here. We'll take you through Mondays through Fridays from 1 to 4. Also, the first hour of the drive by from 3 to 4. We'll start with some weather today. It's 71 degrees outside, clear skies, very low winds, humidity at 46%. Nice change of pace. It's been quite humid these past couple days. Not yesterday, though. Yesterday was actually pretty decent. It was rather chilly here as the final day of May. As it is June 1st, we are at the first of the month. We'll start with Monday's weather, as there's going to be a mix of clouds and sky, or clouds and sun today. Not clouds and sky. But it'll be a UV of 8 for people who want to go out and get a tan. Winds light and variable. And tonight, it'll be partly cloudy skies with low winds again. Chance of precipitation at 7%. And then tomorrow, it'll be a high of 83, a low of 53. Sun and a few passing clouds with winds up to 10 miles an hour. UV of 8 as well tomorrow, so be sure to stay tuned for that. Tomorrow night, it'll be partly cloudy with winds light and variable for the 2nd of June, as well as humidity at 57%. And finally, on Wednesday, it'll be a high of 83, a low of 63, generally sunny despite a few afternoon clouds. Winds up to 10 miles an hour. Once again, not a lot of wind outside. It's 71 degrees, clear skies. Beautiful day out here on the 1st of June. My birthday month here, as we'll get to that in a little bit of a ways from now. But, you know, we could talk some things going on as well as the start of June. There's also a start of both NBA and Stanley Cup finals going on starting tomorrow. We'll talk about the Stanley Cup finals, which will be tomorrow, in one of our upcoming segments here. Be sure to stay tuned at the 2:20 mark here on the Rock Pile. We'll talk some NBA, though, as we had a Game 7. We talked about on Friday, we mentioned it, how it was probably the biggest Game 7 of both teams' franchises' histories, right? Obviously, the Thunder, a little bit hyperbolic on that one because they had a Game 7 to win the finals last year against the Indiana Pacers. But the San Antonio Spurs defeated the Thunder 111-103. And, I mean, there's so many players you could take away from that game. Chet Holmgren has been... I would say the best comparison would be Ben Simmons. He's getting Ben Simmonsed, if that's a verb, because he shot 2 shots officially in the stat sheet. He shot 4 throughout the game in Game 7, where you don't have Jalen Williams, Shai Gilgeous-Alexander's all-star teammate. Chet is an all-NBA level player, not really up to that standard. He's been kind of the main finger-pointing guy to look at, as Thunder will not repeat as champions, to the chagrin of everyone in Oklahoma. Everyone else is pretty excited about it, but yeah, they'll look on to take a deep look in the offseason of what that team's going to look like next year, because they're not going to run it back like they did from last year to this year. Lou Dort, Isaiah Hartenstein, both on player option or team options, make that So the Thunder will have to decide, especially with the second apron coming in and with Chet, Shai Gilgeous-Alexander, and Jalen Williams all on max contracts now. The second apron kind of limits how much they can spend on that. I won't bore you with financials, though, because we have our finals matchup. We have the New York Knicks versus the San Antonio Spurs, game one at 7:30 on Wednesday. Pretty big game one. It will be in San Antonio to start. San Antonio, a 60-win team this year, led by 22-year-old Victor Wembanyama. It's been a very long time since we've seen a team this young. It's actually been 26 years, or 27 now, 27 years ago, when a 22-year-old Spur superstar went to the NBA Finals to take on the New York Knicks. Yes, that was when Tim Duncan first came into the NBA. He was drafted in 97 and played a couple of years, but that was the year where they took on the 8th-seeded Knicks. And it's interesting to me because Tim Duncan was the leading scorer in two of those games. Allen Houston was the leading scorer for both teams. He was on the Knicks at the time. He led two other games as the top scorer between both the Spurs and the Knicks. The one win the Knicks had was in Game 3, the first game in the Garden. The leading scorer in that one was Allen Houston. 34 points. That was the most points throughout this entire series. I wonder who that could be here in this upcoming game. Could be Luke Kornet, who might have won the role player of this run here, like the star role player for the Spurs in Game 7, because for context, 6.5 minutes left, the Thunder are on a bit of a run. It's a 6-point game. Victor Wembanyama just picked up his 5th foul, and Luke Kornet comes in for a little bit of relief here for Victor Wembanyama. The ball gets stolen from Dylan Harper, and it's Isaiah Hartenstein who gets the steal. He's running to the basket, and just like in 2016 in the NBA Finals with LeBron James in Game 7, Isaiah Hartenstein going to the basket is spiked off the glass by Luke Kornet. 7'2" Luke Kornet, who's probably never jumped that high in his life. I mean, when I watch that play, I'm like, yeah, there's no shot. It's like the Game 7 a couple years ago for the Minnesota Timberwolves. When Rudy Gobert hit that fadeaway, you just look and you're like, yep, there's no... This is their time. This is the Spurs game to win. But Spurs advance to the NBA Finals. It's an interesting matchup between them and the Knicks, and we'll get a little more in that tomorrow as we'll spend some time analyzing the differences between those two teams and how it's a unique matchup for the Spurs. But again, the Knicks, fresh off of winning 11 straight playoff games, they've swept their last two opponents in the Cleveland Cavaliers, as well as sweeping the Philadelphia 76ers in round 2, and then winning 3 straight against the Atlanta Hawks. The Atlanta Hawks beat them. They were up 2-1, and ever since, it's just been steamrolling over for New York. And it'll be, again, we've seen a team that's in the Stanley Cup playoffs, back-to-back sweeps. That game one is usually a bit of a rust to it because they didn't play a lot of hockey in between that, as the Canadians, who the Carolina Hurricanes faced in the Eastern Conference Finals, they played a 7-game series against the Buffalo Sabres, and you could tell they just weren't as rusty, you know, as Carolina was, and we saw what happened there. We'll talk about that as well as Stanley Cup Finals going on, Carolina versus the Golden Knights. I think it's interesting with the whole trophy curse, because when the Golden Knights won in the Western Conference Finals in 2018, they touched the trophy, and they lost that series. And ever since, they refuse, it's like a superstition, they refuse to touch that trophy because it's just bad luck. It's bad juju, right? But now they're going to face the Carolina Hurricanes, game one tomorrow in Carolina, in Raleigh. Be sure to stay tuned for that, as we'll cover the NHL Stanley Cup Finals as well. Very big matchup between those. Very big matchups coming up in the NBA and NHL. And yeah, we'll keep you covered as these series progress throughout the Rock Pile and Drive By throughout these next couple weeks as these series go on. But plenty of finals action to go around. But we'll move over to REM with Losing My Religion here on the Rock Pile. When we come back, we'll be at the top of the hour. Be sure to stay tuned for our segments at the 2 o'clock hour of the Rock Pile right here on 89.5 KQAL.

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2: NBC News Radio. I'm Chris Caraggio.
3: President Trump says peace talks are continuing with Iran at a rapid pace. He made the comment this afternoon on Truth Social. However, Iranian state media reports Tehran is ending negotiations due to ceasefire violations by the U.S. Lake Sifton reports that Iran is accusing the U.S. of failing to keep Israel from escalating attacks in Lebanon.
4: Since a very shaky ceasefire that's largely evaporated came into place in April, Israel has largely avoided striking Beirut. That's been under pressure from the Trump administration. But according to reports in recent days, Israel has been lobbying the U.S. to allow them to begin striking Beirut.
3: Meantime, U.S. Central Command said it targeted Iranian military sites over the weekend. Iranian state media also reports that Tehran is planning to fully block the Strait of Hormuz. The Utah judge overseeing the case involving Charlie Kirk's accused murderer is denying a defense request to close an upcoming hearing to the media. Today, the judge in Provo ruled again in favor of the right of public and media access to court proceedings. The judge also set another preliminary hearing for June 12th to discuss accusations by Tyler Robinson's defense team that prosecutors violated the court's pretrial publicity gag order by talking to the media. Millions across the Tennessee Valley are being targeted by severe storms ahead of a possible southeast coastal storm. Memphis and other parts of the Mid-South are in the bullseye of a damaging wind threat, while severe thunderstorms rumbled across Missouri earlier today, producing an 82-mile-an-hour wind gust at the Kansas City downtown airport. The former Mesa County, Colorado clerk convicted of wrongdoing connected to the 2020 election has now been released from prison. The Colorado Department of Corrections says Tina Peters left the La Vista Correctional Facility in Pueblo this morning. She was convicted in 2024 for providing a person connected to Trump ally and MyPillow CEO Mike Lindell access to election software. I'm Chris Caraggio, NBC News Radio.
2: 89.5 KQAL. Welcome back to the Rock Pile here at the 2 o'clock hour. This is Gabe Slavin taking you through the Rock Pile as well as the first hour of the drive-by. We'll start by looking at the weather today. It is 71 degrees outside, clear skies, very low winds right now, humidity at 53%. Today will be partly cloudy with a high of 77, a low of 54, with a mix in clouds and sun throughout the day. Tonight will be partly cloudy skies with winds light and variable, humidity at 74%. Tomorrow will be a high of 83, a low of 53, sun and a few passing clouds with winds getting up to 10 miles an hour. UV of 8, so stay tuned for that as well. And then tomorrow night will be partly cloudy with winds light and variable, humidity at 57%. And then on Wednesday, it will be a high of 83, a low of 63. Generally sunny despite a few afternoon clouds with winds up to 10 miles an hour. And once again, it is 71 degrees outside. Bit of a cooler day out than it's been last week, as it was very hot and humid for the last week of May. But it's June now, June 1st, here on the Rock Pile, so we'll continue to look ahead towards that. Be sure to stay tuned for our 220 segment and 240 segment, as we'll take a little break from sports at 220, as we'll talk about a recent movie that came out, an independent movie, an indie movie, as you will, as well as other things going on. We'll move it over to ABBA with Dancing Queen here on the Rock Pile. But again, stay tuned for the 220 and 240 mark, as well as the drive-by here on 89.5 KQAL.

0: 89.5 KQAL. This is The Rock Pile with Gabe Slavin. When we come back, we'll talk about a movie that just recently released, has been hitting the mainstream pretty hard right here on 89.5 KQAL.
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6: Wow, it seems like the Frozen River Film Festival just cruised by this year. 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I think you'll find the producers pretty interesting, and their techniques even more unique.
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0: 89.5 KQAL, this is Gabe Slavin on The Rock Pile. As we mentioned before, we're going to talk a little bit about a horror film that most recently came out in 2026, and it's called Obsession. This movie has been officially released in 2016. That was 10 years ago. It is kind of weird to say that 2016 was 10 years ago. But anyways, we can move on. Obsession is the most recent horror film, as it follows a One Wish Willow. You know, I don't know if you remember this. I didn't, but, you know, a character named Bear opens a One Wish Willow, and he wishes for his best friend. He wishes to, you know, you ever see the movie Aladdin, and they ask, one of the rules that the genie pulls out in the Aladdin is never ask somebody to love you. Never wish for somebody to fall in love with you. And this kind of plays into that, you know, that rule where it's takes it in a way where the character Nikki, who is the love interest here, like, it doesn't take it in a way you would expect, you know? And I find this movie, I watched it, is very, very good. It's an independent film. Curry Baker was the director in this one. And yeah, there was a lot of great performances. Michael Johnston playing Bear. He gave off this kind of desperation vibe at first in the film, and like it just kind of slowly progresses into more feeding into his ego. I mean, it's a really thought-provoking film, I would say, as it kind of makes you think about how, like, the concept of, you know, forcing somebody to fall in love with you doesn't really, it never works out the way you intended, and it plays into that in such an interesting way. I did not think this movie was going to take the turns that it did. And it's not even like a traditional horror movie. Like, the jump, like, there is jump scares, but it's not in the sense of like, oh, like a guy in a creepy face jumps out in the camera to scare you. It's more like, it's the psychological, like, terror you get from some of the concepts that they throw at you. Or the main point of the plot is like, it's scary to really think about and like think deeply about, wow, this is not, this character is experiencing this, but they're really not feel like they have no control over it, right? Losing of the autonomy, in a sense. It's a really terrifying thought. You know, it's almost like, have you ever had a dream where it's like being stuck in a dream where it feels like you don't have control of yourself, in a sense. And it just kind of gets worse. It's like that, but in a movie. And it just gets so much worse as the time goes on. And you feel for Nikki in this story, because, like, it's such a tough break for her as a character. But again, seeing the movie progress and how it goes from being, like, exactly what Bear wants to it starts to progress, like, there's something going on. There's something wrong with this wish. And, again, in a lot of these movies with, like, you know, we talked about Aladdin, like, wish granting, it's not exactly the way you would expect things to progress. And that's kind of the thing about these movies. It really plays on the rules and kind of the wording of how these characters ask for these wishes. And I think Obsession is like, it's so unique in like how the story was made. Like, you have to watch, I'm not going to spoil anything for you because it's a very good, it's, again, I recommend to see it in theaters. And like, the ending is just, it's such a good ending. It's so, it's a very sad ending, but it's also like, it leaves you unsettled. You know, you don't feel okay with what happens. Again, not to spoil anything, recommend seeing Obsession. It's a really great movie. It had a budget of $1 million and it's 1 hour 49 minutes. Again, independent film. And right now it's taking the main stages of the box office right now. Currently on Rotten Tomatoes, 96% on the tomato meter. Like, critics and fans agree, like, both 94 to 96% in both categories. Really great film. I recommend to see it. People have compared it to Hereditary, if you've seen that horror movie. Again, I'm not a huge horror fan myself. I watch it sometimes, but again, I don't like the idea of being, like, terrified. Like, it's more like spooky stuff I'm more into. But like, this movie, it's not scary in like the typical, like, you know, like a normal horror movie is. It's more like just the idea, the concept is really good, and it's really psychologically, like, it messes you up in all the worst ways. But I recommend seeing it. It's a really great film. Again, it's out in theaters right now. Again, 96% tomato meter. But again, that's the horror movie Obsession. As I can 100% recommend to give that a watch. And I've been a talking head for most of this segment. Speaking of the talking heads, here is Psycho Killer right here on 89.5 KQAL. Be sure to stay tuned for the 240 segment here on the Rock Pile.

0: 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This is the final segment coming up on the Rock Pile. Be sure to stay tuned as we talk a little bit about the Minnesota Vikings here on 89.5 KQAL, as well as the weather.
1: Hi, I'm LeVar Burton, and I'm proud to be a book person. 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
0: 89.5 KQAL. This is Gabe Slavin here for the final segment of the Rock Pile. We'll take a look at the weather for you to start this segment and then talk a little bit about some Minnesota Vikings news that came out this weekend. It is official today. As we can start with the weather, it's 76 degrees outside, clear skies. Today will be a high of 77, a low of 54, with mix of clouds and sun. It will be a humidity of 43% and UV of 8. Once again, it is a high of 77, a low of 54. Partly cloudy skies tonight with winds light and variable. Humidity at 74%. Tomorrow will be a high of 83, a low of 53. Sun and a few passing clouds. Winds up to 10 miles an hour. Tomorrow night will be partly cloudy with a low of 53. Humidity at 57%. And on Wednesday, it will be a high of 83, a low of 63. Generally sunny despite a few afternoon clouds. Winds up to 10 miles an hour. Once again, it's 76 degrees outside, clear skies, winds fairly solid at 8 miles an hour right now. But we mentioned before the break that we're going to talk a little bit about some Minnesota Vikings news that has most recently came out today, officially, as it's been heavily reported before. But obviously, the NFL news cycle kind of, its ebbs and flows a little bit. The Vikings have officially hired their general manager after Kwesi Adofo-Mensah was fired in the early parts of the offseason. Before, it was weird timing. It was a couple weeks after the league year officially started. The Vikings fired Kwesi Adofo-Mensah, and now they are awaiting their new general manager, which in this case will be Nolan Teasley. General manager coming from the Seattle Seahawks. He spent 4 years with the Seahawks as an assistant GM. Vikings officially named him 37 minutes ago. He worked the past 13 years with the Seahawks, starting as an intern the year they won the Super Bowl back in 2013. Not this past season, obviously, as they won the Super Bowl this year. But the Vikings going with a winning option. His big thing has been talent evaluation. He's going to work with Kevin O'Connell and Rob Brzezinski as they are still part of the leadership group here in Minnesota. And again, he was responsible for the draft. A lot of scouting and player development here from the 2023 season to the 2026 season. Those years, the Seattle Seahawks grabbed Jackson Smith and Njigba. They grabbed Devin Witherspoon. They grabbed multiple players that were big contributors, including Nick Imenwari, most recently this past season, to help build this, you know, all-star caliber defense that the Seahawks led all the way to the Super Bowl, picking up their first Super Bowl, their second Super Bowl victory in their franchise history, beating the Patriots to get revenge against them from 2014 back there. Nolan Teasley also worked with Rob Schneider of the Seattle Seahawks, as he was a big part of building that team as well, as he was the GM officially. But again, Nolan Teasley will be Minnesota Vikings general manager for the foreseeable future. Again, a bit of a unique circumstance, as most professional NFL teams don't wait until after the draft to make this decision. But again, with the weird nature of how this whole thing went down, again, the Vikings just having a general manager honestly is probably good enough at this point. Again, lots to be said. We talked on Don't You Know today. You can listen every day, every Monday from 12:30 to 1 o'clock here. It will be Doug Westerman and Bill Stoneberg taking you through that. But I joined them for the last couple minutes of Don't You Know, And we talked about the Vikings quarterback conversation. Our general manager here at KQAL, Doug Westerman, he mentioned that there's never really been a quarterback battle. Like, there's a usually predetermined assumption who's going to be the guy heading into the regular season. This year, I mean, it's treated very 50-50 with Kyler Murray and J.J. McCarthy. And that's going to be a big conversation throughout the offseason. Again, the quotes that came out last week from J.J. and Kyler got very popular, as J.J. McCarthy recently said, "Oh, we're just two guys in a classroom." A bit more honest than what Kyler Murray said. I wouldn't even say honest. I don't know. I mean, Kyler Murray was probably being honest, but it was more like a media-trained response with that. Yeah, we talked about that a little bit. And it's going to be very unique, this situation here, as this is a really make-or-break season for a lot of Vikings personnel. For J.J. McCarthy, looking to prove that he is capable of being a franchise quarterback. Kyler Murray, looking to prove that he's still a top talent at the quarterback position. He's had some high production years. Production's not the question here. It's consistency and being able to stay on the field and being able to lead a team into a much better position than where they were. And again, that's going to be something we talk about throughout this offseason, as Kyler Murray, obviously a former number one overall pick, he clearly has the talent to be the guy for a professional football team. We'll have to see how that goes. And J.J. McCarthy looking to prove that he was worth the 10th overall pick back in 2024. Maybe it's Carson Wentz, another former number one overall pick, that takes the job. We never know. But yeah, that's going to be going on throughout the offseason. We'll keep you updated here and there on the Minnesota Vikings, as, again, they're not in season right now. They'll be looking to make their regular season debut in September. So it'll be a lot of just talking points of what this team's going to look like and what the expectations are for this team. We'll have to keep you updated on that, but they do have a general manager. They do have a quarterback battle going on, and we'll talk about the Vikings here and there on the Rock Pile as well as the Drive-By. This has been the final segment here on the Rock Pile. Be sure to stay tuned, as we'll have the first hour of the Drive-By covered for you starting at 3 o'clock. Be sure to stay tuned for our 320 and 340 segments, as we'll talk a little bit about some things going on in Winona, as well as just a nice little story to tell you on the Drive-By. But we'll start with the Beach Boys with California Girls right here to start the close out the Rock Pile right here on 89.5 KQAL.

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1: NBC News Radio. I'm Chris Caraggio. President Trump says peace talks are still on with Iran. He made the comment in a Truth Social post this afternoon following reports that Iran was stepping away from talks due to U.S. ceasefire violations. Over the weekend, U.S. Central Command said it targeted Iranian military sites. A Utah judge is denying a defense request to close an upcoming hearing for Charlie Kirk's accused murderer. Today, the judge in Provo ruled again in favor of the right of public and media access to court proceedings for Tyler Robinson. The 23-year-old is accused of fatally shooting Kirk in September at Utah Valley University, and prosecutors say they will seek the death penalty. Accusations of extramarital sexting are impacting the Senate campaign of Maine Democrat Graham Plattner. The Wall Street Journal revealed Saturday that Plattner's wife, Amy Gertner, had told one of his staffers about the texts early in the campaign to make sure they didn't pose a risk. Gertner now says she feels betrayed by the former staffer and is defending her husband, saying, "We went to counseling and our marriage today is stronger than ever." An immigration enforcement funding bill remains stalled despite today being the self-imposed deadline for Republicans to pass the legislation. Lawmakers are set to return to Washington after being out on recess, but they will not be voting on the measure today. Republicans are facing delays in passing the measure due to debates over President Trump's spending priorities, which include $1 billion in funding for the White House ballroom. Four men who have been trapped for a week in a cave in Southeast Asia are now free, but NBC's Janice Mackey Frayer reports rescuers aren't finished with their work just yet.
2: The multinational rescue team from at least half a dozen countries now focusing on those two men still missing inside the cave system. The risk for rescuers is all around them. Claustrophobic tunnels filled with sharp rocks.
1: The four villagers rescued Saturday were part of a group of seven who entered a cave in Laos last week looking for gold and became trapped when heavy rain flooded the cave. Another of the men was brought out of the cave Friday. I'm Chris Caraggio, NBC News Radio. 89.5 KQAL. This is Gabe Slavin on the drive-by now. We're here for the first hour of the drive-by. We'll take you through it. We'll start with the weather. Today it is 76 degrees outside, clear skies with very low winds, humidity at 47%. Today will be a high of 77, a low of 54, mix of clouds and sun, UV of 8. Tonight will be partly cloudy skies with winds light and variable, humidity at 74%. Tomorrow will be a high of 83, a low of 53, sun and a few passing clouds, winds up to 10 miles per hour. Partly cloudy tomorrow night with winds light and variable. And then on Wednesday, it will be a high of 83, a low of 63, generally sunny despite a few afternoon clouds, winds up to 10 miles per hour. And once again, it is 76 degrees outside, clear skies. We'll start the drive-by off with the Jackson 5, Never Can Say Goodbye. 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